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1: Detroit Lakes weather.
2: Here's your KDLM weatherology forecast. Lows of aloft around 60 tonight under partly cloudy skies. Winds out of the northwest, 8 to 15 miles per hour. Daytime highs approaching 78. Tomorrow, sunshine mixed with clouds at times. Lows of aloft around 52. Tomorrow night, clear skies. Sunshine expected Thursday with highs around 77, 80 Friday. I'm meteorologist Jennifer Vujicic. Right now, it's 77 degrees.

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1: weather. Here's your KDLM weatherology forecast. Lows of aloft around 60 tonight under partly cloudy skies. Winds out of the northwest, 8 to 15 miles per hour. Daytime highs approaching 78. Tomorrow, sunshine mixed with clouds at times. Lows level off around 52. Tomorrow night, clear skies. Sunshine expected Thursday with highs around 77. 80 Friday. I'm meteorologist Jennifer Vujicic. Right now, it's 76 degrees.
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1: ABC News, I'm Dave Packer. Remembering the life of Dolly Parton, the beloved country music star passing away at the age of 80. A publicist revealing this evening that Parton died after bravely facing a brief battle with cancer. Nashville Mayor Freddie O'Connell remembering Parton's passion for childhood literacy through her Imagination Library program that provided free books.
2: Already kind of seeing some of those public displays of honor and grief. And I will say, I mean, it is a sad day for the city, the state. I mean, she was still very connected to her roots in East Tennessee and then, of course, the world, as she was a beloved figure.
1: In a runoff election today, Darlene Graham, who was appointed to the seat following her brother Lindsey Graham's death, is the projected winner. And she'll face Democratic nominee and pediatrician Annie Andrews in November. Immediately after President Trump hit Canada with 50% tariffs, Canada striking back, imposing new tariffs on 700 U.S. imports beginning 2 weeks from today. This is ABC News. Bone dry conditions in the western United States continue to fuel wildfire worries. ABC's Melissa Adan is in California with more.
3: West of Fort Worth, Texas, it's an all-out aerial assault on the out-of-control Ross Fire. The raging inferno going from 25 acres to more than 50,000 in less than a day. That's nearly 80 square miles, an area roughly the size of Baltimore. It's fueled by bone-dry brush and triple-digit temperatures that have plagued the West all summer. Outside Reno, firefighters are still trying to gain the upper hand on a fire that's forced tens of thousands to evacuate.
1: In Texas, the Fort Worth City Council voted unanimously to approve an $11.25 million settlement for the family of Tatiana Jefferson, 28-year-old black woman who was fatally shot by a police officer in 2019. If approved by probate court, the money is expected to be placed in a trust for two of her nephews and divided amongst other surviving family members. Dave Packer, ABC News.
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8: Detroit Lakes weather. Here's your KDLM weatherology forecast. Lows dip down to about 60 overnight under partly cloudy skies, northwesterly winds 8 to 15 miles per hour. A mix of clouds and sun again Wednesday. Daytime highs approaching 78. Clear skies Wednesday night. Lows level off around 52. Daytime highs approaching 77 Thursday under clear skies. 80 Friday. I'm meteorologist Jennifer Wojcicki. Right now, it's 69 degrees.

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1: ABC News, I'm Dave Packer, remembering the life of Dolly Parton, the beloved country music star passing away at the age of 80. A publicist revealing this evening that Parton died after bravely facing a brief battle with cancer. Nashville Mayor Freddie O'Connell remembering Parton's passion for childhood literacy through her Imagination Library program that provided free books.
2: Already kind of seeing some of those public displays of honor and grief. And I will say, I mean, it is a sad day for the city, the state. I mean, she was still very connected to her roots in East Tennessee and then, of course, the world, as she was a beloved figure.
1: In a runoff election today, Darlene Graham, who was appointed to the seat following her brother Lindsey Graham's death, is the projected winner. And she'll face Democratic nominee and pediatrician Annie Andrews in November. Immediately after President Trump hit Canada with 50% tariffs, Canada striking back, imposing new tariffs on 700 U.S. imports beginning 2 weeks from today. This is ABC News. Bone-dry conditions in the western United States continue to fuel wildfire worries. ABC's Melissa Adan is in California with more.
3: West of Fort Worth, Texas, it's an all-out aerial assault on the out-of-control Ross Fire. The raging inferno going from 25 acres to more than 50,000 in less than a day. That's nearly 80 square miles, an area roughly the size of Baltimore. It's fueled by bone-dry brush and triple-digit temperatures that have plagued the West all summer. Outside Reno, firefighters are still trying to gain the upper hand on a fire that's forced tens of thousands to evacuate.
1: In Texas, the Fort Worth City Council voted unanimously to approve an $11.25 million settlement for the family of Tatiana Jefferson, 28-year-old black woman who was fatally shot by a police officer in 2019. If approved by probate court, the money is expected to be placed in a trust for two of her nephews and divided amongst other surviving family members. Dave Packer, ABC News.
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7: ABC News, I'm Dave Packer. Canada is issuing a series of retaliatory tariffs on U.S. imports. It's in response to the 50% tariffs that the Trump administration has imposed on Canadian goods coming into the U.S. Ontario Premier Doug Ford says the auto industry would be hurt the most by tariffs.
8: We're the number one customer. We buy 400% more autos than any other country. So I think we need to come up with a fair and balanced deal. We aren't enemies. We're the closest allies and friends for the last 200 years.
7: Southern Command says a U.S. task force struck another speedboat in the Caribbean that it says was involved in narco trafficking. Senator Darlene Graham, who was appointed to the seat following Lindsey Graham's death as the projected winner of Tuesday's South Carolina Republican primary runoff, setting her up to take her late brother's spot on the November ballot. Her publicist revealing late Tuesday that country music icon Dolly Parton died after bravely facing a brief battle with cancer. She was 80. This is ABC News. A troubling new study on pro football players and devastating brain injuries. ABC's Steve Osunsami.
9: Scientists are estimating that at least 25% of nearly 900 NFL players who died between 2016 and 2021 were sick with CTE, the degenerative brain disease caused by repetitive hits. But their bigger warning comes after looking at the actual brains of 338 of those players donated by their families to the scientists. 93.2% were positive for CTE.
7: The National Football League has responded to the findings, saying they, quote, continuously strive to make the game of football safer, including by implementing strategies to reduce concussions and head impacts. A case police are calling an unimaginable tragedy out of Billings, Montana. A man killed eight of his relatives, including four children, while they gathered for dinner. Police say the man later set the home on fire before killing himself with a self-inflicted gunshot wound. Dave Packer, ABC News.
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7: ABC News, I'm Dave Packer. We're learning more about the death of Dolly Parton. A publicist revealing late Tuesday that Parton died after bravely facing a brief battle with cancer. Fans visiting Nashville's Country Music Hall of Fame, where there is a Dolly Parton exhibit expressing their shock.
8: Always known her as a great musician, singer, actress. And after going to her exhibition here, I found out a lot more about what a generous, generous person she was and what a friend of the state of Tennessee, how much she's actually done here.
7: Dolly Parton was 80. The U.S.-Canada trade war explodes immediately after President Trump hit Canada with 50% tariffs. Canada striking back, imposing new tariffs on 700 U.S. imports beginning in less than 2 weeks. In South Carolina, Senator Darlene Graham won a special primary Republican election to fill the seat of her brother, the late Senator Lindsey Graham, for a full term. This is ABC News. Bone dry conditions in the western U.S. fueling wildfire worries, including in Texas, where a fast-moving blaze is already causing problems. ABC's Melissa Adan.
9: West of Fort Worth, Texas, it's an all-out aerial assault on the out-of-control Ross Fire. The raging inferno going from 25 acres to more than 50,000 in less than a day. That's nearly 80 square miles, an area roughly the size of Baltimore. It's fueled by bone-dry brush and triple-digit temperatures that have plagued the West all summer. Outside Reno, firefighters are still trying to gain the upper hand on a fire that's forced tens of thousands to evacuate.
7: 22-year-old Zymir Hughes, a man believed to have terrorized Philadelphia residents while wearing a creepy mask, was taken into custody in Las Vegas by U.S. Marshals. Hughes is now being held in Clark County pending extradition to Pennsylvania, where he'll face charges including terroristic threats, harassment, and intimidation. Dave Packer, ABC News.
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8: ABC News, I'm Dave Packer. We're learning more about the death of Dolly Parton. A publicist revealing late Tuesday that Parton died after bravely facing a brief battle with cancer. Fans visiting Nashville's Country Music Hall of Fame, where there is a Dolly Parton exhibit expressing their shock.
9: Always known her as a great musician, singer, actress. And after going to her exhibition here, I found out a lot more about what a generous person she was and what a friend in the state of Tennessee, how much she's actually done here.
8: Dolly Parton was 80. The U.S.-Canada trade war explodes immediately after President Trump hit Canada with 50% tariffs. Canada striking back, imposing new tariffs on 700 U.S. imports beginning in less than 2 weeks. In South Carolina, Senator Darlene Graham won a special primary Republican election to fill the seat of her brother, the late Senator Lindsey Graham, for a full term. This is ABC News. Bone dry conditions in the western U.S. fueling wildfire worries, including in Texas, where a fast-moving blaze is already causing problems. ABC's Melissa Adan.
10: West of Fort Worth, Texas, it's an all-out aerial assault on the out-of-control Ross Fire. The raging inferno going from 25 acres to more than 50,000 in less than a day. That's nearly 80 square miles, an area roughly the size of Baltimore. It's fueled by bone-dry brush and triple-digit temperatures that have plagued the West all summer. Outside Reno, firefighters are still trying to gain the upper hand on a fire that's forced tens of thousands to evacuate.
8: 22-year-old Zymir Hughes, a man believed to have terrorized Philadelphia residents while wearing a creepy mask, was taken into custody in Las Vegas by U.S. Marshals. Hughes is now being held in Clark County pending extradition to Pennsylvania, where he'll face charges including terroristic threats, harassment, and intimidation. Dave Packer, ABC News.
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7: ABC News, I'm Dave Packer. We're learning more about the death of Dolly Parton. A publicist revealing late Tuesday that Parton died after bravely facing a brief battle with cancer. Fans visiting Nashville's Country Music Hall of Fame, where there is a Dolly Parton exhibit, expressing their shock.
8: Always known her as a great musician, singer, actress. And after going to her exhibition here, I found out a lot more about what a generous person she was, and what a friend in the state of Tennessee, how much she's actually done here.
7: Dolly Parton was 80. The U.S.-Canada trade war explodes immediately after President Trump hit Canada with 50% tariffs. Canada striking back, imposing new tariffs on 700 U.S. imports beginning in less than 2 weeks. In South Carolina, Senator Darlene Graham won a special primary Republican election to fill the seat of her brother, the late Senator Lindsey Graham, for a full term. This is ABC News. Bone dry conditions in the western U.S. fueling wildfire worries, including in Texas, where a fast-moving blaze is already causing problems. ABC's Melissa Adan.
9: West of Fort Worth, Texas, it's an all-out aerial assault on the out-of-control Ross Fire. The raging inferno going from 25 acres to more than 50,000 in less than a day. That's nearly 80 square miles, an area roughly the size of Baltimore. It's fueled by bone-dry brush and triple-digit temperatures that have plagued the West all summer. Outside Reno, firefighters are still trying to gain the upper hand on a fire that's forced tens of thousands to evacuate.
7: 22-year-old Zymir Hughes, a man believed to have terrorized Philadelphia residents while wearing a creepy mask, was taken into custody in Las Vegas by U.S. Marshals. Hughes is now being held in Clark County pending extradition to Pennsylvania, where he'll face charges including terroristic threats, harassment, and intimidation. Dave Packer, ABC News.
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0: 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This is America's First News, This Morning with Gordon Deal.
1: With nearly half of Americans not expecting to use all their paid time off, WalletHub released its report this week on 2026's hardest working states. The Dakotas top the list of hardest working states, South Dakota at number one, and North Dakota right behind. Alaska and Hawaii are three and four, with Wyoming, Nebraska, Texas, New Hampshire, Tennessee, and Georgia rounding out the top ten. Few other findings: New York has the longest average commute time, 1.8 times longer than in South Dakota, the state with the shortest. Mississippi has the highest share of workers leaving vacation time unused, more than 1.5 times higher than Ohio, the state with the lowest. 8 minutes in front of the hour, here's Nicole Murray.
0: And now, the three big things you need to know. Number one.
2: Officials have announced that Canada plans to impose tariffs of up to 50% on roughly $20 billion worth of American products in retaliation for new U.S. levies that took effect over the weekend. Ontario Premier Doug Ford on ABC News commenting on President Trump.
3: He's treating us worse than the communist China. And I just want to make sure that we have a fair deal for both sides, because right now, it's hurting American workers and it's hurting Canadian workers. We're the number one customer in the world to the U.S.
2: Meanwhile, Trump is threatening to change the name of Lake Ontario to Lake America as trade talks have collapsed between Canada and the U.S.
0: Number two.
2: Senator Darlene Graham has narrowly won South Carolina's Republican Senate primary and will replace her late brother, Lindsey Graham, on the state's general election ballot. Here's Darlene after the win.
4: During the past several weeks, I've been amazed at the number of people Lindsey personally impacted and the legacy he left behind. Our state and nation are much better and safer because of him.
2: President Trump had endorsed Darlene Graham.
0: Number three.
2: Four children and four adults have been killed when a gunman opened fire at a Montana home that was then set on fire, Billings Sheriff Kent O'Donnell.
5: Our biggest thing at this point is recovery of evidence and that is done in a safe and expedient manner.
2: Police said the gunman died from a self-inflicted gunshot wound. A possible motive was not announced. A newly released study that says at least a quarter of ex-NFL players who died between 2016 and 2021 had CTE, which is a much higher rate typically seen in the general public. Harvard Medical School doctor Daniel Danishvar.
6: These professional athletes didn't just get their exposure to head impacts from the professional level. They got their exposure at college, they got their exposure in high school, and in many cases in youth as well.
2: CTE is a brain disease linked to repeated blows to the head. Today is National Dog Day. USNews.com reports that America has a new favorite dog breed. Coming in first, the Chihuahua.
1: Definitely not my favorite. I'm not a big little dogs person.
2: Plus, they like yip a lot. Like, yeah. Yip. Like, that's the stuff that drives me crazy.
1: Yeah. How big is Carolina? Carolina's like my perfect size dog.
2: She's like 50, 55 pounds.
1: That is right in my wheelhouse. Not too big, not too small, just perfect enough to like snuggle up with.
2: And her barks have some oomph to them. So it's not like that little like yip, yip, yip. It's like woof.
1: For sure. You go, Carolina. 6 minutes in front of the hour.
7: I snapped my fingers, whistle when he came. I picked him up. I was just a kid and Cracker Jack was just a pup.
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0: Tributes continue to pour in for Dolly Parton, who passed away at the age of 80. She certainly had a way with words in song and in interviews. Here are just some of the quotes attributed to Dolly over the years. On her signature look, "It costs a lot of money to look this cheap. Also, I'm not offended by all the dumb blonde jokes because I know I'm not dumb, and I also know I'm not blonde. And if I see something sagging, bagging, or dragging, I'll get it nipped, tucked, or sucked. On her music, my songs are like my children. I expect them to support me when I'm old. And on life, you'll never do a whole lot unless you're brave enough to try. If you don't like the road you're walking, start paving another one. And I want to go and go and then drop dead in the middle of something I'm loving to do. And if that doesn't happen, if I wind up sitting in a wheelchair, at least I'll have my high heels on." That'll do it for this hour. For Nicole Murray and Dom Savino, I'm Mike Gavin. Thanks for listening to This Morning, America's First News.
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4: ABC News, I'm Dave Packer. Canada is issuing a series of retaliatory tariffs on U.S. imports. It's in response to the 50% tariffs that the Trump administration has imposed on Canadian goods coming into the U.S. Ontario Premier Doug Ford says the auto industry would be hurt the most by tariffs.
5: We're the number one customer. We buy 400% more autos than any other country. So I think we need to come up with a fair and balanced deal. We aren't enemies. We're the closest allies and friends for the last 200 years.
4: Southern Command says a U.S. task force struck another speedboat in the Caribbean that it says was involved in narco trafficking. Senator Darlene Graham, who was appointed to the seat following Lindsey Graham's death as the projected winner of Tuesday's South Carolina Republican primary runoff, setting her up to take her late brother's spot on the November ballot. Her publicist revealing late Tuesday that country music icon Dolly Parton died after bravely facing a brief battle with cancer. She was 80. This is ABC News. A troubling new study on pro football players and devastating brain injuries. ABC's Steve Osunsumi.
6: Scientists are estimating that at least 25% of nearly 900 NFL players who died between 2016 and 2021 were sick with CTE, the degenerative brain disease caused by repetitive hits. But their bigger warning comes after looking at the actual brains of 338 of those players donated by their families to the scientists. 93.2% were positive for CTE.
4: The National Football League has responded to the findings, saying they, quote, continuously strive to make the game of football safer, including by implementing strategies to reduce concussions and head impacts. A case police are calling an unimaginable tragedy out of Billings, Montana. Man killed eight of his relatives, including four children, while they gathered for dinner. Police say the man later set the home on fire before killing himself with a self-inflicted gunshot wound. Dave Packer, ABC News.
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3: Welcome into a Wednesday, August 26th. It's a KDLM Wednesday. Good morning, I'm Joel Koetke. Well, the A's beat the Twins 4-2. Rubber game tonight, 8:05 first pitch right here on KDLM. The Gopher football team gets ready to open up their season 1 week from tomorrow. They'll take on Eastern Illinois. Gophers were 8-5 last season. Researchers recently turned plastic into edible cookies. The cookies called U-Bites are made by yeast that turn plastic into protein. I'm going to say no. And a nationwide recall has been issued for Clear Eye Maximum Itchy Eye Relief. Recall covers 39,000 bottles. The FDA says there's a lack of assurance of sterility. The drops were sold at Walmart, Target, Kroger, CVC, and Dollar General. All pot smokers are now in panic mode. Welcome into a Wednesday morning. My name is Joel Koetke, broadcasting from our KDLM studios on Randolph Road, Detroit Lakes, Minnesota. Good old U.S. of A. How's everybody doing on a hump day Wednesday? 62, our current temp, about 75, maybe 77 later on this afternoon. We'll give you more in your forecast coming up. Grab a little coffee, a little juice, a little OJ, whatever you need to get your day off to a good start. We call it the morning slurp. You ready? All right, here we go. Oh, good stuff, especially on a Wednesday, right? Middle of the week. Do you know them? All right, now we can officially start our day together. Of course, I'm sure many of you midday yesterday were probably scrolling around on your smartphones and saw the news that Dolly Parton passed away. We'll talk about that, hear from Dolly's family, and a little salute to Dolly Parton coming up a little bit later on this hour. We'll take a quick break. When we come back, Ryan Cunningham has your Wednesday news next.
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7: From the newsroom, I'm Ryan Cunningham. Things got heated at Monday's school board meeting in Detroit Lakes as the debate over some teachers using rainbow stickers to let LGBTQ plus students know that their classroom is a safe space continues. Residents packed the Detroit Lakes school board meeting Monday to sound off on a directive that bans teachers from using rainbow stickers to let students know their classroom is safe for LGBTQ students. 19 people spoke at the meeting, with the majority disagreeing with the board's decision. 5 additional speakers were turned away. Due to time constraints, a motion to postpone implementing the directive was defeated after a heated discussion. While the motion failed to pass, it'll be examined by school district attorneys to determine the rule's final wording. The Minnesota Department of Natural Resources is inviting the public to explore Hubble Pond Wildlife Management Area in Becker County during an open house Saturday, August 29th. That runs from 10 to 2. The open house is part of the DNR's celebration of 75 years of wildlife management areas in Minnesota. Rob Badden, Detroit Lakes Area Wildlife Supervisor, says the open house will give people an opportunity to explore a historical part of the area that includes the original site and is not normally open to the public. Activities will include a demonstration on harvesting wild rice, information about forest management, and the area's logging industry, and a guided hike led by a representative from the North Country Trail Association. DNR staff will also be available to answer questions about the wildlife management area. 75th anniversary themed prizes will be offered. Badden says the open house will be informal, with breakout sessions allowing visitors to explore the activities that interest them. From the newsroom, I'm Ryan Cunningham.
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3: All right, let's take a look at that forecast. Cloudy through mid-morning, gradual clearing this afternoon, about 77 with a northwest wind at 10 to 15. Tonight, we will see mostly clear skies and get to 52. Tomorrow, a little sunshine Thursday, 76. Thursday night, 51. Friday, sunshine and 80. Light chance of some rain. Friday night, cloudy and overnight low, 62. And could see a little lingering shower before the noon hour on Saturday with a sunshine day and 82. 80 was our high yesterday. 63, the overnight low right now. Northwest winds light at 1. Pressure steady. Cloud cover in 62 here in Detroit Lakes. Well, the Twins will finish up their series tonight on the road as they continue that series against the A's. They lose yesterday coming home for the weekend series against the White Sox. Vikings get ready for their final preseason game. The Lynx back in action this weekend. Stick around. Kinderman's got a look at KDLM Sports.
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2: For the check of sports headlines, I'm David Kinderman. Minnesota Twins lost to the Athletics in Sacramento last night by a score of 4-2. A starting and winning pitcher, Gage Jump, worked 6 1/3 innings, allowing 2 runs on 3 hits and striking out 9 Minnesota Twins. He improved to 6-8 in the season. Minnesota starting and losing pitcher, Taj Bradley, was good too. He pitched 6 2/3 innings and struck out 11. He allowed 4 runs, though, on 7 hits. Carlos Cortez homered for the Athletics. The Twins are now 64-69, 3 games out of the final AL wildcard spot. Byron Buxton did leave the game last night as a precaution and likely will not play in tonight's game. Tonight, the Athletics and the Twins will be wrapping up their 3-game series in Sacramento. That game is scheduled to start at 8:05, 7:30 with the pregame show tonight on KDLM. Well, the Minnesota Vikings are winding down their training camp with another workout today before traveling to Denver tomorrow for Friday's final exhibition game of the preseason. Minnesota 1-1 so far. Minnesota starters are not expected to play Friday. Meanwhile, the Vikings will be without one member of the receiving corps to start the season. The NFL has suspended wide receiver Deshaun Jones for the first of 3 regular season games for violating the league's substance abuse policy. Other Viking notes, they did sign cornerback Trey Hawkins and waived cornerback Dwight McGlovern Jr. with an injury designation. The Vikings' final preseason game is set for Friday night. Then they get ready for the regular season opener at home Sunday, September 13th, against the Green Bay Packers. One other Viking note, they are adding a new look to their uniform rotation this season. The Vikings' team Nike NFL Rivalries uniform features deep purple jerseys with white numbers and gold trim, along with a helmet featuring a skull detail. The Vikings will debut the uniforms December 20th against Detroit. That will be at U.S. Bank Stadium. Fans can buy the jerseys, though, beginning September 1st. Minnesota will also wear throwback uniforms for its September 13th opener against Green Bay and its all-white Winter Warrior uniforms on December 27th against Washington. The Golden Gopher football team opens its season a week from tomorrow night when Eastern Illinois visits Huntington Bank Stadium in Minneapolis. Minnesota coming off an 8-5 campaign last year, which got wins over Nebraska and Wisconsin in the Big Ten and New Mexico in the bowl game. The visiting Panthers were 3-9 and lost their final 7 games. Eastern Illinois opens its season tomorrow night in a Week 0 game, though, against Murray State. Gopher star defensive end Anthony Smith says they're at a point in fall camp where they're ready to play against another team. And quote, bangheads. The Gophers in Eastern Illinois a week from tomorrow night at Huntington Bank Stadium. Minnesota Lynx are looking to get back into the win column. Minnesota saw its winning streak come to an end after a recent loss to Golden State at home. The Lynx return to the hardwood when they visit the Atlanta Dream Sunday in College Park, Georgia. Minnesota United FC is looking to build off its recent victory. After blowing out the San Jose Earthquakes on the road, the Loons are hosting Orlando City SC Saturday at Allianz Field in St. Paul. Minnesota has earned at least a point in 4 of its last 5 regular season matchups. And finally, Minnesota deer hunters have until September 10th to enter the antlerless permit lottery. The DNR says firearms and muzzleloader hunters must purchase a license by the deadline and will automatically be entered for the lottery area they select. Successful hunters will receive authorization from the DNR. New this year, hunters can apply for both the antlerless lottery and special hunts. That's Checking Sports Headlines. I'm David Kinderman.
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3: 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Music on the way from John Parr. We'll do a little Asia for you. And, of course, the news broke yesterday. The Dolly Parton passed away at the age of 80. A little salute to Dolly coming up later on this hour. 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

0: Station you got on for classic hits, Asian Don't Cry. 628 on your Wednesday morning, hovering at 62, maybe 77 later on this afternoon for the high temp, and hopefully that cloud cover will get out of here. Be another nice day here in Lakes Country. Of course, sad news breaking late yesterday afternoon, the Dolly Parton passed away. I don't remember what year it was, but I want to say it was late 80s, early 90s. I was actually working at a country station, and I was in Nashville for the country music radio seminar. And oddly enough, they do these artist mixers where you go to the Opryland Hotel and they have the conference room set up and you go in and you get to talk to the artist. And I remember this because I walked into one of the rooms and inside of this room, listen to this lineup, folks. Roy Clark, Buck Owens, Ricky Skaggs, Charlie Daniels and Dolly Parton all in one room. And we got to go around and sit and talk with them. So I actually had a chance to sit and actually meet Dolly Parton. But, well, here's a little video statement from her family after she passed yesterday in a tribute to the late Dolly Parton.
1: This video announcement is something Dolly asked of me years ago before I fully absorbed it as a future reality. It is an honor that is mixed with absolute pride and great sadness. But sadness lies with us, not with Dolly. Dolly has lived in the light and is in the arms of Jesus, surely met by Carl, her parents, and countless others who have watched her and longed for her to meet them in the heavens. She has always been on your television, your record player, your CD, and on your phone playlist, becoming an extended part of your family. Our family and the team she has entrusted with her legacy will work diligently to ensure her spirit will live with us forever. May God bless Dolly Parton, and may God bless you all. She will always love you.
2: Ladies and gentlemen, here she is, the one, the only, Dolly Parton.
3: Most country people and certainly entertainers like myself, I think comedy is part of our being because it's kind of what helps you through the hard times growing up. We made more fun of stuff that, you know, you shouldn't even laugh at.
4: I saw an ad the other day that said, "You too can look like Dolly Parton for only $500. Boy, I wish I'd have seen that ad before I dished out the millions it caused me to look like Dolly Parton.
5: Jolene, Jolene, Jolene.
3: Johnny Cash was my first encounter with what I thought sex appeal was, feeling really drawn to someone. Mm-hmm. I mean, I saw him on stage and I just felt things that I never felt before.
5: Right.
3: They were having a Dolly Parton look-alike contest down there. It was, and so I went in and I got in line with everybody else, but somebody else won.
6: Does it ever bother you that people think that's Whitney Houston's song?
3: No, I always say she can have the credit as long as I get my cash.
7: What has worked for me, wigs, tight clothes, push-up bras.
8: Where do you hide your wrinkles?
3: Well, you'll have to ask the doctors in Beverly Hills about that. I don't know where they've got them.
5: You come on.
3: I want to thank all the people out there through all these years. I started singing when I was 10 years old, and so I just feel proud to be here, as Minnie Pearl would say. So thank you.
2: Dolly Parton, everybody.
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0: Cloudy through mid-morning, then some clearing, 77 today, northwest winds at 10, tonight mostly clear skies and 52. Tomorrow doesn't look too bad either, sunshine 76, northwest winds at about 5. Thursday night, clear skies and 51, Friday sunshine and 80. Friday night, we do have a light chance of a shower, maybe a thunderstorm, cloudy and 62, and then a light chance of a morning shower before the noon hour on Saturday, partly sunny and 82. Right now, northwest winds about 9. Our pressure steady. Cloud cover 63 in Detroit Lakes. Still to come, a look at our ag news, our KDLM community calendar. We're checking with the weather eye crew coming up before 7 o'clock. Little Steely Dan on the way. Also some Tracy Chapman. Philip Baisley. Easy Lover. A little help of Phil Collins. 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

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All we have is Joel in the morning. So there's that. 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

0: Mark Dorenkamp with Agribusiness News on Brownfield. The American Soybean Association says farmers could lose about $1 billion if EPA approves small refinery exemption petitions being proposed.
1: This is just kind of a handout to oil companies and a handout to those small refineries.
0: ASA Vice President Dave Walton tells Brownfield eliminating about 500 million gallons of biomass-based diesel demand cut soybean profits by about 22 cents per bushel. U.S. Trade Representative Jameson Greer says China has been following through on its soybean purchase commitments.
2: The commitment by China to buy 25 million metric tons. We have seen that the Chinese have been in the market already. They've even purchased about 4 to 5 million tons, even at a time when Brazilian beans were a little cheaper. So that, to me, that's a sign of goodwill on their part.
0: And the USDA says 4.8 billion pounds of poultry were certified wholesome in July, rising 4% on the year. Mark Dorenkamp, Brownfield.
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8: 6:49, 11 away from 7 on a Katie Lim Wednesday. It's time for our community calendar. If you've got a group or organization looking to get some information out to the public free of charge, you can email event info to kdlm@layton.media. Drop your flyers off at our studios, 804 Randolph Road. A stamp is still good as always. Here's what we have for you today on the community calendar. Coming up tomorrow, it's Trucks and Tunes, 5 until 8 o'clock at the Detroit Lake City Park. 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Coming up on Saturday, St. Mary's of the Lakes is doing their roast beef dinner, fresh baked pie, and silent auction. 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First one comes up on September 2nd at the Becker County Extension Office. 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Yeah, coming up on September 9th, it's Weber Family Motors presents Cruise Night in DL. 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Always a good time. Coming up, check out the last Cruise Night, September 9th. We're going to celebrate aging on September 16th at the Peramerica Community Center. 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Full day of fun and excitement, over 50 vendors, free donuts and coffee, tons of door prizes, bingo at noon and more. 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United Way of Becker County is hosting their community celebration on Thursday, September 17th from 4:30 until 6:30. That'll be at the high school gym. 14 bikes will be given away, family fun, the community hero vehicles will be on site, free Sloppy Joe lunch, inflatable games, cornhole, photo booth. It's going to be a good time, 4:30 until 6:30, Thursday, September 17th, community celebration, United Way of Becker County. And don't forget the ride and rally put on by the Minnesota ATV Riders Association. It's coming to Park Rapids the weekend of September 18th to the 20th. You can find out more at atvmn.org. We'll wrap things up this morning with a check on your history lesson. Today is Wednesday, August 26th, 238th day of the year. 127 left until 2027. Today is National Dog Day. It's also Women's Equality Day. National McChicken Day, Horseshoe Day, Music Yoga Day, and National Toilet Paper Day. Here's why. On this date in 580 AD, toilet paper was invented in China. 1910, Mother Teresa was born. She passed away in 97. On this day in 1920, the 19th Amendment to the U.S. Constitution guaranteeing American women the right to vote was passed and put into effect. 1929, the first roller coaster was built. How scared do you think the first riders were on the first roller coaster? 1957, the Ford Motor Company rolled out the first Edsel. 1961, the International Hockey Hall of Fame opened in Toronto. Of course, the U.S. Hockey Hall of Fame up in Evelyn. 1967, Jimi Hendrix released Purple Haze. 72, Brandy by Looking Glass went to number one. A year later, in 73, Bobby Darin played his final concert at the Hilton in Vegas. On this date in 1973 as well, the University of Texas at Arlington became the first accredited school to offer student studies in belly dancing. We lost Charles Lindbergh on this date in 74. Grease was in theaters in 1978. Ted Knight passed away on this date in 1986. 2014, 102-year-old Jack Reynolds became the oldest man to do the Ice Bucket Challenge. Bob Barker passed away on this date in 2023. And 2025, Travis Kelce and Taylor Swift announced their engagement on social media. Blah, blah, blah. Blah, blah, blah. That's your look at your KDLM community calendar along with your history lesson here on a Wednesday. Quick break, Mac, with some state news, then we'll check in with the Weather Eye crew next.
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9: Minnesota News Network, I'm Tasha Radel. A group of lawmakers begins the process today of shaping the new Office of Inspector General to fight fraud in the state. The Advisory Commission is holding its first meeting.
10: The Legislative Inspector General Advisory Commission is made up of 8 state lawmakers, 4 Republicans and 4 Democrats from both the House and Senate. Today, they begin the process that will eventually lead to the selection of the first OIG in Minnesota. Together, they'll create a screening and hiring process for potential candidates. DFL Senator Heather Gustafson is on the commission.
11: To truly make sure that this is an independent oversight authority.
10: The commission will then make recommendations to the governor. From the Capitol, John Anderson for MNN.
9: Governor Tim Walz has ordered flags at Minnesota state buildings lowered to half staff in honor of country music legend Dolly Parton. Carlton County commissioners have unanimously approved a one-year moratorium on new data center development. This is MNN.
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8: A couple minutes away from 7 on a Wednesday for the program with Paul Trombley. Paul, how are we doing today?
19: Pretty good. How about yourself there?
8: Well, it's a hump day Wednesday, and it almost feels like late fall. How's the forecast shaping up?
19: Yeah, still looking at some cloud cover and getting some sunny breaks as well as the day goes on here with these temps in the upper 70s for highs. Northwest winds 10 to 20. Clear skies tonight, about 50 for the low. And a nice quiet end of the week. High pressure stays settled in here through Friday with upper 70s. Some sun Thursday, light north winds. 51 Thursday night, 81. Partly sunny Friday. Winds turn to the southeast. Chance for a few showers or storms. Comes in Friday night, 60. Still seeing a few showers, storm chances Saturday and Sunday. Low 80s with partial sun and some clouds Saturday. Low 60s, a scattered storm chance Saturday night. Still a few showers, storm chances Sunday and Sunday night. After about mid-80s Sunday, 57 Sunday night, upper 70s and partly sunny Monday. I'm meteorologist Paul Trombley.
8: All right, thanks, Paul, and you have a good day. We got 80 was the high yesterday, 62 the overnight low. Right now, those winds on the northwest at about 4. Cloud cover, our pressure is steady. We are at 64 in Detroit Lakes.
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20: This is MNN Sports. I'm Mike Grimm. The Twins lost to the Athletics in Sacramento last night 4-2. That's the fourth loss in the past five contests for Minnesota. Here's manager Derek Shelton.
21: Number one, Taj pitched well. 11 punch outs, threw the ball well. I mean, we got pitched to tonight. Gage jump, we knew coming into this, has really good stuff. The issue's been command and being on the plate, and tonight we saw a kid with really good stuff on the plate, and we just unfortunately couldn't battle back.
20: The rubber game of the series is tonight in Sacramento. The AAA Saints hit three homers last night. They beat Toledo in St. Paul. That final was 8-3. The Vikings will have their final training camp practice of the year today. Then they travel to Denver tomorrow. They'll play the Broncos there on Friday in the last preseason game of 2026. And the Golden Gophers are inching closer to their football season opener. They open a week from tomorrow night when they entertain Eastern Illinois at Huntington Bank Stadium on the U of M campus. This is MNN Sports.
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23: I'm Captain Michael Pertel from West St. Paul. 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
8: That's a wrap on hour number one on a KDLM Wednesday. Ryan Cunningham with an update from the News Center. We'll do another 70s TV show on three clips to win it, and it's National Dog Day. We'll salute our four-legged friends next hour. 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Northwest winds at 9, cloudy and 64. Good morning, 7 o'clock.
25: ABC News, I'm Wayne Cabot. Funeral services for Dolly Parton expected to be private after she died following a brief fight with cancer. What's very public, how much so many loved her. Like Ruth Fry, vacationing in Tennessee.
26: We've known her all our life, and we just loved her to death. She's a very sweet person, and she's going to be really missed.
25: Songwriter, singer, actress, business leader, Dolly Parton passing away at age 80. Canada officially launching its response to President Trump's new 50% tariffs on billions in Canadian goods.
27: Starting on September 8th, there will be tariffs of 15, 25, and 50% on American products that go across the border imported into Canada.
25: ABC's Karen Travers, an ICE agent accused of shooting a bullet through a house door in Minnesota, hitting a man, then lying about it, could soon walk out of a Texas jail. Minnesota wants Christian Castro extradited from Texas, but so far he hasn't been transferred. This is ABC News. Worried about costs over President Trump's trade war with Canada? Arizona Democratic Senator Ruben Gallego.
28: We're not going to be able to create new aluminum plants overnight, so we're going to end up seeing more and more costs of all the things that have and contain aluminum are going to be going into that.
25: The money it costs to fill your tank is still $1 a gallon more than last year at this time, but crude oil prices continue to tick down. U.S. oil dipping a little below 80 bucks, first time in weeks. Stock futures mixed as investors await NVIDIA's earnings report. which is supposed to drop when the market closes. Worried about AI, Bill Gates calling for new taxes and new bans as AI escapes the control of its creators. He's worried about it making recipes for bioweapons. Amtrak is temporarily shutting down service between D.C. and Virginia next month as they work on the railroad, replacing the old track and improving reliability, they hope. Work starts October 16th and should be done by October 26th. I'm Wayne Cabot, ABC News.
0: I'm not one to say I told you so, but I switched to Pure Talk over a year ago, and ever since, I've been telling people there's no better wireless company out there. 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
8: 7:04, still the cloud cover in 64, maybe 77 this afternoon. Later on, we'll give you an updated forecast. Speaking of which, we'll play 3 clips to win it, brought to you by Bleachers Bar and Grill. 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Hodgepodge today. It's a wild Wednesday, which means we will check in with Kelly Blackley to the Tamarack National Wildlife Refuge and see what's going on at Tamarack today. Coming up, Hodgepodge, about 8:40 this morning. And 1 hour from now, exactly 1 hour from now, we'll announce the final winner in the J&K Marine On the Water Pontoon Party winner. Yep, it's the final pontoon trip of the season, and we'll find out who's going out on that pontoon. We'll announce a winner for you coming up here 1 hour from now on KDLM. Still to come, don't forget, we got Twins baseball coming up tonight. It's the rubber game of the series, Twins and the A's, 8:05 for the first pitch. Off day tomorrow as the Twins travel. They come back for Chicago, the White Sox, Friday, Saturday, and Sunday. Of course, the Vikings will have their final preseason game on Friday. We'll be bringing you the Twins game, but we will have all the regular season Vikings game for you. And hard to believe, but coming up on Tuesday, September 1st, it's our first high school broadcast of the year. Cale Daniels, new voice of the Lakers, will bring you the Laker volleyball action. They take on St. Cloud Apollo, 6:30 for the pregame. You can hear the game on KDLM. You can watch the game on our TV3 YouTube page. And we're looking forward to another season of Laker sports.
20: From the newsroom, I'm Ryan Cunningham. Things got heated at Monday's school board meeting in Detroit Lakes as the debate over some teachers using rainbow stickers to let LGBTQ plus students know that their classroom is a safe space continues. Residents packed the Detroit Lakes school board meeting Monday to sound off on a directive that bans teachers from using rainbow stickers to let students know their classroom is safe for LGBTQ students. 19 people spoke at the meeting, with the majority disagreeing with the board's decision. 5 additional speakers were turned away due to time constraints. A motion to postpone implementing the directive was defeated after a heated discussion. While the motion failed to pass, it'll be examined by school district attorneys to determine the rule's final wording. The Minnesota Department of Natural Resources is inviting the public to explore Hubble Pond Wildlife Management Area in Becker County during an open house Saturday, August 29th that runs from 10 to 2. The open house is part of the DNR's celebration of 75 years of wildlife management areas in Minnesota.
7: Rob Badden, Detroit Lakes Area Wildlife Supervisor, says the open house will give people an opportunity to explore a historical part of the area that includes the original site and is not normally open to the public. Activities will include a demonstration on harvesting wild rice, information about forest management, and the area's logging industry, and a guided hike led by a representative from the North Country Trail Association. DNR staff will also be available to answer questions about the wildlife management area. 75th anniversary themed prizes will be offered. Badden says the open house will be informal with breakout sessions allowing visitors to explore the activities that interest them. From the newsroom, I'm Ryan Cunningham.
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10: Here's your KDLM weatherology forecast. Sunshine mixed with clouds at times today, with daytime highs approaching 77. Northwesterly winds 10 to 15 miles per hour. Tonight, lows level off around 51. Ample sunshine expected tomorrow. Daytime highs approaching 76. Upper 70s Friday, low 80s Saturday, with a slight chance of thunderstorms. I'm meteorologist Jennifer Wojcicki. Currently 63.
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8: For the check of sports headlines, I'm David Kinderman. Minnesota Twins lost to the Athletics in Sacramento last night by a score of 4-2. A starting and winning pitcher, Gage Jump, worked 6 1/3 innings, allowing 2 runs on 3 hits and striking out 9 Minnesota Twins. He improved to 6-8 in the season. Minnesota starting and losing pitcher, Taj Bradley, was good too. He pitched 6 2/3 innings and struck out 11. He allowed 4 runs, though, on 7 hits. Carlos Cortez homered for the Athletics. The Twins are now 64-69, 3 games out of the final AL wildcard spot. Byron Buxton did leave the game last night as a precaution and likely will not play in tonight's game. Tonight, the Athletics and the Twins will be wrapping up their 3-game series in Sacramento. That game is scheduled to start at 8:05, 7:30 with the pregame show tonight on KDLM. Well, the Minnesota Vikings are winding down their training camp with another workout today before traveling to Denver tomorrow for Friday's final exhibition game of the preseason. Minnesota 1-1 so far. Minnesota starters are not expected to play Friday. Meanwhile, the Vikings will be without one member of the receiving corps to start the season. The NFL has suspended wide receiver Deshaun Jones for the first of 3 regular season games for violating the league's substance abuse policy. Other Viking notes, they did sign cornerback Trey Hawkins and waived cornerback Dwight McGlovern Jr. with an injury designation. The Vikings' final preseason game is set for Friday night. Then they get ready for the regular season opener at home Sunday, September 13th, against the Green Bay Packers. One other Viking note, they are adding a new look to their uniform rotation this season. The Vikings' team Nike NFL Rivalries uniform features deep purple jerseys with white numbers and gold trim, along with a helmet featuring a skull detail. The Vikings will debut the uniforms December 20th against Detroit. That will be at U.S. Bank Stadium. Fans can buy the jerseys, though, beginning September 1st. Minnesota will also wear throwback uniforms for its September 13th opener against Green Bay and its all-white Winter Warrior uniforms on December 27th against Washington. The Golden Gopher football team opens its season a week from tomorrow night when Eastern Illinois visits Huntington Bank Stadium in Minneapolis. Minnesota coming off an 8-5 campaign last year, which got wins over Nebraska and Wisconsin in the Big Ten and New Mexico in the bowl game. The visiting Panthers were 3-9 and lost their final 7 games. Eastern Illinois opens its season tomorrow night in a Week 0 game, though, against Murray State. Gopher star defensive end Anthony Smith says they're at a point in fall camp where they're ready to play against another team. And quote, bangheads. The Gophers in Eastern Illinois a week from tomorrow night at Huntington Bank Stadium. The Minnesota Lynx are looking to get back into the win column. Minnesota saw its winning streak come to an end after a recent loss to Golden State at home. The Lynx return to the hardwood when they visit the Atlanta Dream Sunday in College Park, Georgia.
3: Minnesota United FC is looking to build off its recent victory. After blowing out the San Jose Earthquakes on the road, the Loons are hosting Orlando City SC Saturday at Allianz Field in St. Paul. Minnesota has earned at least a point in four of its last five regular season matchups. And finally, Minnesota deer hunters have until September 10th to enter the antlerless permit lottery. The DNR says firearms and muzzleloader hunters must purchase a license by the deadline and will automatically be entered for the lottery area they select. Successful hunters will receive authorization from the DNR. New this year, hunters can apply for both the antlerless lottery and special hunts. That's Checkin' Sports Headlines. I'm David Kinderman.
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3: Funeral announcements are being brought to you by the David Donahauer Funeral Home and the West Chose Funeral Home, both of Detroit Lakes. Manly Hillstad, age 95 of Minoman, passed away on Saturday, August 22nd at the Minoman Health Center Nursing Home, surrounded by loved ones. A funeral service will be held on Thursday the 27th at 11 a.m. with a visitation starting 1 hour before the services at First Lutheran Church in Minoman on Thursday morning. Military honors will follow at First Lutheran Cemetery in Minoman. The arrangements for Manly Hillstad of Minoman have been arranged and entrusted to the Anderson Family Funeral Home of Minoman. Alan Erickson, age 86 of Rural Fertile, passed away peacefully at his home on Sunday, August 16th, under the loving care of his family and Essentia Health Hospice. Visitation will take place from 5 to 6:30 p.m. Thursday the 27th at Little Norway Lutheran Church in Fertile, with a prayer service beginning at 6:30 Thursday night. A funeral service will be held at 11 a.m. Friday the 28th at Little Norway Lutheran Church in Fertile. The arrangements for Alan Erickson of Rural Fertile have been made through the Anderson Family Funeral Homes. Wade E. Diggerness, age 71 of Moorhead, passed away on August 21st at his home under the care of HIA Hospice and the staff of Connections. A graveside service will be held on Friday the 28th at 11 a.m. at the Sundahl Lutheran Church in rural Gary. The arrangements for Wade E. Diggerness of Moorhead have been arranged through the Anderson Family Funeral Homes. Lynette Hellum, age 74 of Euland, passed away on Friday, August 21st at her home under the care of her loved ones and HIA Hospice. A memorial service will be held on Monday the 31st at 2 p.m. with a visitation starting 1 hour before the services at the Anderson Family Funeral Home in Twin Valley. Lynette's family kindly requests that guests dress casually and wear Vikings gear or Vikings colors in her memory. The arrangements for Lynette Hellum of Euland have been arranged and entrusted to the Anderson Family Funeral Home in Twin Valley. Funeral announcements are being brought to you by the David Donahauer Funeral Home and the West Chose Funeral Home, both of Detroit Lakes.
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0: Little Toto on the station you can count on for classic hits, KDLM. Today is National Dog Day. How many of you are at home right now? Maybe got the robe and slippers on, looking for a cup of coffee, and the dog's doing this. Yeah, somebody needs to go out, and then, of course, you let the dog out, and a squirrel goes by. But why do adults and dog owners, both male and female, why do we do this, right? It's the baby talk to dogs, right? Who's a good boy? Who's a good boy? Just stop.
1: The following is a special message in observance of National Dog Day. Every year, millions of innocent dogs are subjected to a devastating form of cruelty. It's known as baby talk.
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1: 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But now, these dogs are answering to names like Tootsie Wootsie and Sir Fluffy McCuddlebutt.
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1: Imagine being a 100-pound German Shepherd, bred to track criminals, sniff out explosives, and take down intruders, only to be greeted with,
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1: 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And no Great Dane should be humiliated by the phrase, "Did my chunky monkey make a poopy whoopy?" 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Because the next time you perform baby talk, your dog might not be wagging his tail. He'll be plotting your death. This message brought to you by Dogs Against Humiliation.
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8: Minnesota News Network, I'm Tasha Radel. A group of lawmakers begins the process today of shaping the new Office of Inspector General to fight fraud in the state. The Advisory Commission is holding its first meeting.
9: The Legislative Inspector General Advisory Commission is made up of 8 state lawmakers, 4 Republicans and 4 Democrats from both the House and Senate. Today, they begin the process that will eventually lead to the selection of the first OIG in Minnesota. Together, they'll create a screening and hiring process for potential candidates. DFL Senator Heather Gustafson is on the commission.
10: To truly make sure that this is an independent oversight authority.
9: 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From the Capitol, John Anderson for MNN.
8: Governor Tim Walz has ordered flags at Minnesota state buildings lowered to half staff in honor of country music legend Dolly Parton. Carlton County commissioners have unanimously approved a one-year moratorium on new data center development. This is MNN.
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15: Here's your KDLM weatherology forecast. Sunshine mixed with clouds at times today, with daytime highs approaching 77. Northwesterly winds 10 to 15 miles per hour. Tonight, lows level off around 51. Ample sunshine expected. Tomorrow, daytime highs approaching 76. Upper 70s, Friday, low 80s, Saturday, with a slight chance of thunderstorms. I'm meteorologist Jennifer Wojcicki. Currently, 63.
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0: 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Hey, don't forget to grab a trolley. Yeah, we'll take you out there. Have some fun. Always the best place to watch the game. Bleachers Bar and Grill, Detroit Lakes. It's a hump day Wednesday. We're doing 70s sitcoms. 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A pair of tickets to go check out the Western Minnesota Steam Threshers reunion. Yeah, September 4th through the 7th in Rolog, Minnesota. Or if you're looking for something sweet and healthy, we'll throw in a Lily's Lollipop, your choice. All right, a little background on today's 70s sitcom. This one premiered on NBC television November 3rd, 1978. Aired on NBC until May 4th of 85, then switched to ABC from 85, and finally wrapped up with its final episode on ABC March 7th, 1986. You can figure it out. Give me a call. 847-1340. As always, we will put you on the air to see if we make you a winner. All right, gang, good luck. Listen closely, and here we go. 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
0: All right, you know what, 70 sitcom? 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
24: 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And every Tuesday...

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1: What you talking about, Willis?
2: 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Paula, how are we doing today?
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2: Fantastic. All right, we gave you the first two clues. 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
3: I think it's Different Strokes. Now the-

0: rolling. Nicely done. Different Strokes it is. Congratulations.
1: Thank you.
0: So, do you want to go to the Western Minnesota Steam Threshers reunion, or do you want a Lily's Lollipop? Your choice.
1: The reunion.
0: All right. We'll hook you up with a pair of tickets to the Steam Threshers. You can swing out and pick out your prize. Have a great day, and thanks for playing along with us today on Three Clips to Win It.
1: Thank you so much.
0: All right. You take care. Paula got it right. Yeah, Different Strokes going back to 1978. We'll do another 70s sitcom tomorrow and again on Friday, brought to you by Bleacher's Bar and Grill and only on KDLM.
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0: 740, still a little bit of cloud cover in 64. On the way, music from the Eagles. We'll do a little Bob Seger and the Silver Bullet Band. And since it's National Dog Day, do dogs in politics mix? We'll touch on that coming up before 8 o'clock. Right now, music from the Cars. 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

0: Seger and the Silver Bullet Band Against the Wind on the station you've got on for Classic Hits, KDLM. Today is National Dog Day. You know, dogs are pretty stout when it comes to being a judge of character, right? I mean, they kind of shy away from some people and gravitate to others. I think a dog would make a good politician. Maybe it's time we put a dog in office.
1: This November, Americans will head to the polls to once again choose which humans should go to Washington and spend the next 2 years arguing with each other. But this year, there's a better option. Dogs. Yes, it's time to stop sending people to Congress and start electing the bestest boys instead. Dogs don't take money from lobbyists and have affairs with staffers. 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He just looks at you with those big, stupid eyes and somehow gets away with eating an entire rotisserie chicken. And dogs have a proven record of bipartisanship. They don't care what political party you belong to. 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Because honestly, if we're going to elect politicians who spend all day begging for attention, sleeping through meetings, and inserting themselves into every aspect of our personal lives, we might as well just send pooches to do all those things better. 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
3: Here's your KDLM weatherology forecast. Sunshine mixed with clouds at times today, with daytime highs approaching 77. Northwest winds 10 to 20 miles per hour. Lows level off around 51. Tonight, clear skies. Tomorrow, 76. Sunshine mixed with clouds at times. Friday, with highs in the upper 70s. Slight chance for showers. Saturday. I'm meteorologist Jennifer Wojcicki. Currently, it's 63 degrees.
4: This is MNN Sports. I'm Mike Grimm. The Twins lost to the Athletics in Sacramento last night, 4-2. That's the fourth loss in the past five contests for Minnesota. Here's manager Derek Shelton.
5: Number one, Taj pitched well. 11 punch-outs, threw the ball well. I mean, we got pitched to tonight. Gauge jump, we knew coming into this, has really good stuff. The issue's been command and being on the plate, and tonight we saw a kid with really good stuff on the plate, and we just unfortunately couldn't battle back.
4: The rubber game of the series is tonight in Sacramento. The AAA Saints hit three homers last night. They beat Toledo in St. Paul. That final was 8-3. The Vikings will have their final training camp practice of the year today. Then they travel to Denver tomorrow. They'll play the Broncos there on Friday in the last preseason game of 2026. And the Golden Gophers are inching closer to their football season opener. They open a week from tomorrow night when they entertain Eastern Illinois at Huntington Bank Stadium on the U of M campus. This is MNN Sports.
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0: That's a wrap on hour number two on a KDLM Wednesday. Latest from the newsroom, we'll run through some birthdays and anniversaries. Kelly Blackledge joins us on Hodgepodge for a Wild Wednesday. And we'll announce the final winner in the J&K Marine on the Water Pontoon Party next hour on the station you can count on, KDLM Detroit Lakes. 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
19: ABC News, I'm Wayne Cabot. The funeral expected to be small and private for a woman who was larger than life, Dolly Parton, passing away from cancer at the age of 80. ABC's Will Reeve in her home state of Tennessee in Pigeon Forge outside Dollywood.
20: People laying flowers at various places around this region for Dolly, and surely more of that will continue as people continue to pay their respects to the one and only Dolly Parton. She is an icon around the world, but this is what she called home.
19: In a cosmic coincidence, whenever the next tropical storm spins up in the Atlantic, the next name on that list is Dolly. South Carolina Republicans picking a familiar name in the Senate primary runoff, Darlene Graham, winning the nod to run for a full term after the death of her brother, Senator Lindsey Graham. At least three Americans are among nearly 400 people missing in massive floods in Nepal. Testimony wraps up today in the trial of the Massachusetts mom accused of killing her three children. This is ABC News. It got up to 115 yesterday in Phoenix. Today's forecast, 116. Scientists say the heat from California across to Louisiana is dangerous for 60 million people today. The valleys in SoCal will reach around 110 all week. That's a high risk for fire, of course, and a big one in Texas got bigger overnight. The Ross Fire, from 50,000 to 80,000 acres now, mostly out of control, 12% contained west of Fort Worth. ABC's Sophie Flay says a fire on the Nevada-California line is still way too dangerous for many evacuated people to return home.
21: About 23,000 people are still evacuated because of a wildfire near Reno, Nevada. Nearly 50 homes have been destroyed there.
19: The Hawk Fire, mostly uncontained also, 15,000 acres there scorched. Bill Gates out today with an essay on AI, calling for new taxes and bans, worried that AI is escaping its creators and making recipes for bioweapons. I'm Wayne Cabot, ABC News.
1: That'll be $84.52.
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0: 804, cloud cover, and 64, about 77 for the afternoon high. Hopefully some clearing as the day rolls along. So to come this hour, we'll do the birth and anniversary club. If you have one you'd like to get on the list for today, you can give the front office a call. 847-5624. We'll run through the birthday club sometime after 825. It's Wednesday, Hodgepodge today. Kelly Blackledge will join us via our Zoom studios. It's a wild Wednesday. Give you a rundown of what's going on at Tamarack coming up today on Hodgepodge. Well, this is a sad but joyous occasion because we've been doing these all summer long with our good friends over at J&K Marine. Shout out to Wesley and Jim and the crew out there. So every week we've been announcing the On the Water Pontoon Party winner. It's a chance for you and nine of your friends to go out the following week on that South Bay Pontoon. And guess what? We have come to the end of the season. So congratulations today going out to Gina Radke from Moorhead. Gina, you and nine of your friends will be hitting the South Bay pontoon waters of Big Detroit Lake coming up next week. Thanks to everybody who's registered all season long. Thank again to the crew out of J&K Marine. And I'm pretty sure we'll come back and do it again next summer. It's kind of like an annual thing, right? Again, thanks to J&K Marine for helping us out all summer long. Again, congratulations, Gina Radke from Moorhead. You are the On the Water Pontoon Party winner. Enjoy your trip out next week. A look at local news this hour brought to you by West Joe's Funeral Home.
27: From the newsroom, I'm Ryan Cunningham. Things got heated at Monday's school board meeting in Detroit Lakes as the debate over some teachers using rainbow stickers to let LGBTQ plus students know that their classroom is a safe base continues. Residents packed the Detroit Lakes school board meeting Monday to sound off on a directive that bans teachers from using rainbow stickers to let students know their classroom is safe for LGBTQ students. 19 people spoke at the meeting, with the majority disagreeing with the board's decision. Five additional speakers were turned away. Due to time constraints, a motion to postpone implementing the directive was defeated after a heated discussion. While the motion failed to pass, it'll be examined by school district attorneys to determine the rule's final wording. The Minnesota Department of Natural Resources is inviting the public to explore Hubble Pond Wildlife Management Area in Becker County during an open house Saturday, August 29th that runs from 10 to 2. The open house is part of the DNR's celebration of 75 years of wildlife management areas in Minnesota. Rob Badden, Detroit Lakes Area Wildlife Supervisor, says the open house will give people an opportunity to explore a historical part of the area that includes the original site and is not normally open to the public. Activities will include a demonstration on harvesting wild rice, information about forest management, and the area's logging industry, and a guided hike led by a representative from the North Country Trail Association. DNR staff will also be available to answer questions about the wildlife management area. 75th anniversary themed prizes will be offered. Badden says the open house will be informal, with breakout sessions allowing visitors to explore the activities that interest them. From the newsroom, I'm Ryan Cunningham.
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5: Here's your KDLM weatherology forecast. Sunshine mixed with clouds at times today, with daytime highs approaching 77. Northwest winds 10 to 20 miles per hour. Lows of aloft around 51. Tonight, clear skies. Tomorrow, 76. Sunshine mixed with clouds at times. Friday, with highs in the upper 70s. Slight chance for showers. Saturday. I'm meteorologist Jennifer Wojcicki. Currently, it's 63 degrees.
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7: The check of sports headlines, I'm David Kinderman. Minnesota Twins lost to the Athletics in Sacramento last night by a score of 4-2. A starting and winning pitcher, Gage Jump, worked 6 1/3 innings, allowing 2 runs on 3 hits and striking out 9 Minnesota Twins. He improved to 6-8 in the season. Minnesota starting and losing pitcher, Taj Bradley, was good too. He pitched 6 2/3 innings and struck out 11. He allowed 4 runs, though, on 7 hits. Carlos Cortez homered for the Athletics. The Twins are now 64-69, 3 games out of the final AL wildcard spot. Byron Buxton did leave the game last night as a precaution and likely will not play in tonight's game. Tonight, the Athletics and the Twins will be wrapping up their 3-game series in Sacramento. That game is scheduled to start at 8:05, 7:30 with the pregame show tonight on KDLM. Well, the Minnesota Vikings are winding down their training camp with another workout today before traveling to Denver tomorrow for Friday's final exhibition game of the preseason. Minnesota 1-1 so far. Minnesota starters are not expected to play Friday. Meanwhile, the Vikings will be without one member of the receiving corps to start the season. The NFL has suspended wide receiver Deshaun Jones for the first of 3 regular season games for violating the league's substance abuse policy. Other Viking notes, they did sign cornerback Trey Hawkins and cornerback Dwight McGlovern Jr. with an injury designation. The Vikings' final preseason game is set for Friday night. Then they get ready for the regular season opener at home Sunday, September 13th, against the Green Bay Packers. One other Viking note, they are adding a new look to their uniform rotation this season. The Vikings' team Nike NFL Rivalries uniform features deep purple jerseys with white numbers and gold trim, along with a helmet featuring a skull detail. The Vikings will debut the uniforms December 20th against Detroit. That will be at U.S. Bank Stadium. Fans can buy the jerseys, though, beginning September 1st. Minnesota will also wear throwback uniforms for its September 13th opener against Green Bay and its all-white Winter Warrior uniforms on December 27th against Washington. The Golden Gopher football team opens its season a week from tomorrow night when Eastern Illinois visits Huntington Bank Stadium in Minneapolis. Minnesota coming off an 8-5 campaign last year, which got wins over Nebraska and Wisconsin in the Big Ten and New Mexico in the bowl game. The visiting Panthers were 3-9 and lost their final 7 games. Eastern Illinois opens its season tomorrow night in a Week 0 game, though, against Murray State. Gopher star defensive end Anthony Smith says they're at a point in fall camp where they're ready to play against another team. And quote, bangheads. The Gophers in Eastern Illinois a week from tomorrow night at Huntington Bank Stadium. Minnesota Lynx are looking to get back into the win column. Minnesota saw its winning streak come to an end after a recent loss to Golden State at home. The Lynx return to the hardwood when they visit the Atlanta Dream Sunday in College Park, Georgia. Minnesota United FC is looking to build off its recent victory. After blowing out the San Jose Earthquakes on the road, the Loons are hosting Orlando City SC Saturday at Allianz Field in St. Paul. Minnesota has earned at least a point in four of its last five regular season matchups. And finally, Minnesota deer hunters have until September 10th to enter the antlerless permit lottery. The DNR says firearms and muzzleloader hunters must purchase a license by the deadline and will automatically be entered for the lottery area they select. Successful hunters will receive authorization from the DNR. New this year, hunters can apply for both the antlerless lottery and special hunts. That's Checking Sports Headlines. I'm David Kinderman.
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0: 8:25. It's time for the birthday and anniversary club. We do a Monday through Friday on KDLM. 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As always, we select one winner at random. They get the prize pack, the DQ certificate, and the birthday bouquet. Let's get to it. Birthdays and anniversaries for August 26th. Quite the list today. Let's roll through the birthdays first. Happy birthday today going out to Jacob Wesley. Jacob, happy birthday from John and Carol. Mackenzie Hoffman has a birthday today. Mackenzie, happy birthday from Mom and Dad. Paisley Gigstead's got a birthday today. Paisley, happy birthday from Grandma and Grandpa. Steven Swanson's got a birthday today. Steven, happy birthday from Colin. Quinn Lockram has got a birthday today. Quinn, happy birthday from Mom, Dad, Easton, Finn, Roy, and Grandma. And one anniversary to tell you about today. Roxy and Merle Ingham celebrate their 59th anniversary. Happy anniversary from Libby and all the siblings. That is our list. We'll back with the winner next.
1: Bet you I can make this three-pointer.
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1: If I make it, you owe me Dairy Queen.
2: Fine, but if you miss, you have to clean my room.
1: Your room? No way.
2: Okay, okay. Whoever finishes their chores first gets Dairy Queen.
1: Now that's a bet I can win.
2: You're on.
1: Wait, let's just call Grandma. She'll take us to DQ.
2: Good idea.
3: Dairy Queen Grill and Chill in Detroit Lakes. The one thing siblings can agree on.
0: And congratulations and happy birthday today going out to Mackenzie Hoffman. Mackenzie, you're the birthday and anniversary club winner. Enjoy your DQ certificate and the birthday bouquet. We'll come back and do it again tomorrow right here on the station you can count on. Stick around. Coming up, it's a wild Wednesday. You know what that means? We'll check in with Kelly Blackledge out of Tamarack, giving an update on what's going on at the Refuge. Hodgepodge in about 10, 15 minutes. Still to come this hour, Bill Withers and some Guns N' Roses. Let's get down tonight with KC and the Sunshine Band. Classic hits, KDLM.

0: Minnesota News Network, I'm Tasha Radel. A group of lawmakers begins the process today of shaping the new Office of Inspector General to fight fraud in the state. The Advisory Commission is holding its first meeting.
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6: Here's your KDLM weatherology forecast. Sunshine mixed with clouds at times today, with daytime highs approaching 77. Northwest winds 10 to 20 miles per hour. Lows level off around 51. Tonight, clear skies. Tomorrow, 76. Sunshine mixed with clouds at times. Friday, with highs in the upper 70s. Slight chance for showers. Saturday. I'm meteorologist Jennifer Wojcicki. Currently, it's 63 degrees.
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8: Good morning. Welcome into HodgePodge. Today is Wednesday, August 26th. I'm Joel Koepke. Joining us for our monthly chat via our Zoom studios, we check in with Kelly out of the Tamarack National Wildlife Refuge on a Wednesday. Tally, that's a T. Let's try a K. Kelly, good morning. How are we doing today?
9: I'm feeling a little wild today because it's another Wednesday out at Tamarack Refuge.
8: You know, I was up in the refuge area over the weekend. On Saturday, we had the Troy Oberg Veterans Foundation ride that left at a Vice Cracking Lodge, and we're running the two inlet trail systems. I can say this much, none of us came home clean because there was a lot of rain that fell. We got a little dirty. But as I drove by the refuge, it reminded me, fall colors are not that far away. And, of course, Tamarack is a gorgeous place to check out the fall colors. Speaking of gorgeous, tell us about this event you got tomorrow night, because I think this is pretty cool.
9: Yes. Yeah, gorgeous. Yeah, it is a little scary to start seeing some of those colors changing already, though.
8: It is.
9: But the sumac is starting to look pretty already and things like that. Also pretty are our sunsets, and there's nothing more beautiful than watching it from the water. So tomorrow evening at 7 o'clock, we're going to have a behind the gates kayak excursion. We'll be out on Pine Lake, so people can meet us at the Pine Lake access, which is a gate that's normally closed. So we're going to have a big blue flag there so you can find the access and do a sunset cruise. We've done it for a couple of years now, and it's just been gorgeous. It's such a neat experience to be out there as the sun sets. And then afterwards, kind of kayaking in that twilight darkness is also a neat experience too. But we've got some great information about wild rice and some neat stories we'll be telling to folks on the water. So hoping people can join me tomorrow night for a kayak. So bring your kayak or canoe, and life jackets, of course, are required. And we'll meet at the access and get on the water. It's a great excuse to do some nice paddling.
8: Well, you talk about peace and quiet, right? That's a nice thing about kayaks, especially at sunset. Everybody's just paddling along. There's no motors. There's no noise. You really get to take in all the experience of what the outdoors has to offer. That sounds like an awful lot of fun.
9: Oh, yeah.

0: Yep, and sometimes, you know, there's a little bit of migratory birds happening right now. Of course, we have the early teal season coming up. There's lots of wild rice for to attract birds in. One note about early teal season, we do have some of the refuge open for that, the southern portion, but the northern portion is not open to early teal on the refuge here. Wild rice is really thick this year.
1: Yes, it is.
0: I don't know if you
1: yes,
0: know
1: it is.
0: It's very thick. So lots of great harvesting will start happening, or has started happening, actually. So we expect it's definitely over the weekend to see a lot of folks out harvesting. You know, water levels are low, so access to that wild rice might be a little difficult, but there is a lot of it out there. So we're excited for a really good ricing season. Yep.
1: Permits are required, correct?
0: Yeah, so on the refuge, it's tribal member only. So, but if you're a want to try ricing or a ricing, there is a state permit that you get to harvest rice in other areas. Yeah.
1: Hard to believe that we're talking about harvesting rice. That can't mean that Toasted Tamarack is that far away.
0: Yeah. Yeah. So, yeah, another fall, wonderful fall event is Toasted Tamarack. The Friends of Tamarack will be doing their fundraiser with live music. And there's actually a very special beer that has been produced at Lakeside called the Trumpeter that you'll be able to experience there. Tickets are $25. You can get them at Central Market, at the Refuge, any a board member. So you can even get them online, easy access. And that is Sunday afternoon from 11 to 4 at Lakeside Tavern. So we'll hope to see folks there.
1: Any other fall events you want to let the folks know about?
0: Yeah, you know, school's starting.
1: I was just going to say, I'm looking at that calendar. Kids will be headed back to school soon.
0: Yep. So for us, that means that we enjoy getting kids outdoors on the refuge in the fall. So we'll be looking for some more volunteers to be assistants with our education activities. It does take quite a bit to rally all those kids. So we do team teaching and shadowing, and we'll be hosting a environmental education volunteer training on September 8th. It's a Tuesday. So if you're interested and want to kind of check out, see what it'll be like, and see if it's a good fit for you, by all means, give us a ring. We'll give you a little bit more information, but we'd love to have people join us on September 8th to learn more about sharing your love of nature with kids in the outdoors. It is just such a really heartwarming activity to do. And you wouldn't believe some of the things that the kids say when they make discoveries out in nature. It's the it's their best day of the year, they say sometimes.
1: I don't know if there's any better memories for parents and their kids than spending time in the outdoors. Our kids are all growing, but we obviously spend a lot of time in the outdoors with all three of our children, hence why they all like to spend time in the outdoors. And I think that you make a good point, right? When the kids are young and little, they ask a lot of questions. And then as they get older, they've picked up some knowledge. I'm going to use my youngest daughter as an example. She is all we've talked about. She is big into birds right now. I mean, this is just a huge thing for her. And every time we go out and hit the four-wheeler and we stop, she's off with her app and filming this and recording audio of that. But it started when she was really young, right? We took her out when she was really young. She enjoyed being out in the woods, and that connection with birding just kind of happened. So that's the nice thing about spending time in the outdoors, right? A little peace and quiet. You never know what you're going to hear or see.
0: That's right. Yeah. Whether it's birds or maybe it's frogs, maybe reptiles, you know. And butterflies. Oh, and the monarchs are so big
1: yes.
0: right now.
1: Yeah, it's they're
0: beautiful,
1: everywhere.
0: Just beautiful.
1: Final topic I wanted to touch on. News broke yesterday afternoon that Dolly Parton had passed away. You were telling me there's a connection between Dolly. Is it the U.S. Fish and Wildlife Service?
0: Yeah, so Dolly was actually very active in conservation and wildlife rescue. The Fish and Wildlife Service works with a lot of different partners. And in 2003, Dolly was awarded the Partnership Award for her vital work supporting the bald eagle recovery. So Dolly World actually started the Eagle Mountain Sanctuary way back in 91. So bald eagles were still listed, I believe, by then. But they housed some non-releasable bald eagles and did a lot of public education for bald eagles and the habitat needs of bald eagles. So she really did some wonderful work. It was estimated that she donated over, or the Dolly World, donated over $6 million over several decades towards wildlife rescue and conservation efforts. So, had a connection with fish and wildlife and definitely the bald eagle.
1: Now, you mentioned the bald eagles, and I think we've touched on this topic before. You think back to when they were on the endangered species list, and if you saw an eagle, it was a big deal. Now it's like, oh, there's an eagle. It's like, yeah, there's one over here, too. Thank heavens they've come back. I think they still, I think the symbol of the eagle. And I think there's still a connection as, part of the Americas here, right? When you see an eagle, you stop for a second and you look, even if you saw one yesterday or 20 minutes ago. Because mentally, that's right, that's that symbol. And you see that majestic bird. Maybe you see it picking out a carcass along the side or grabbing a fish right before you're about to make that cast, which has happened many times. But we do certainly have that connection to the American bald eagle.
0: Yes, absolutely. It's always a joy to see them floating across the sky, or like you said, sometimes roadside, and then you're like, wow, they are so big.
1: They are big stuff. Before we let you run, Kelly, if folks want to find out more about maybe the sunset kayak thing, or maybe they need to get a ticket for Toast to Tamarack, or maybe they just need info on Tamarack itself, how can they reach out to you?
0: Yeah, you can follow either the Friends or the Refuge on Facebook, so there's information there. You can give us a call at 218-847-2641 to learn about more about programming and what the Friends of Tamarack are up to.
1: We will chat again in about 30 days. Hard to believe. We'll be looking at October next time we chat.
0: Yeah. I'm also preparing for the fall festival already, so where we'll actually have some live birds at the fall festival. That's a Sunday afternoon on September 27th. People will see more information about that, but that's always a great time learning about that wild rice harvesting. We'll have some tribal members processing wild rice out there, so that's also a great fall activity.
1: Always something going on at the Tamarack National Wildlife Refuge. Kelly, thanks for joining us today here on Hodgepodge.
0: Yeah, thank you. Have a wild Wednesday.
1: All right, Kelly Blackledge with us today again from the Tamarack National Wildlife Refuge. And if you need more information, just get a hold of Kelly or just stop out to Tamarack or give them a call, as they would love to talk to you. Again, don't forget that sunset kayak tour tomorrow night. That sounds like an awful good time. So head up to Tamarack or over or under, depending on where you live, and grab the kayak and go out and do a little sunset tour tomorrow night with Kelly. We'll take a break, come back, and wrap things up on Hodgepodge. Stay tuned.
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3: Farmers with earlier disease detection. I'm Erin Anderson, and this is Managing for Profit on Brownfield. A new digital platform could help farmers make more informed management decisions in corn and soybeans. Gary Schaefer, Chief Commercial Officer with Interplant, says CropVoice Whole Farm is another tool to help farmers evaluate fungicide timing.
4: It's a continuation of the successful CropVoice platform that we have launched in soybeans. And so what Whole Farm means is we're now offering fungal disease alerts in corn as well, and really help farmers prioritize workflows, which fields are at highest risk throughout the season, regardless of the crop that's planted.
3: He tells Brownfield the technology uses artificial intelligence to monitor environmental conditions.
4: Every year, there's over $7 billion of yield loss to disease. And we're losing so much more than we ever have because the timing of the applications is off. And so what CropVoice allows a farmer to do is to know in advance which pathogens are at high risk for an infection. And then, of course, with our inner soy and inner corn plants, they actually confirm to us in real time when an infection happens. This allows the farmers to take action at the most critical time to protect yield and save these plants from disease. And in the absence of disease, it allows them not to make an application that would otherwise be unnecessary. We identify specific genes in these plants that respond when the plant is infected. And what we do is we insert and program these plants so that when these genes are triggered, the plants will emit an optical signal, fluorescence, that we're able to detect within hours of the infection happening and weeks before farmers will ever see disease symptoms. So we're able to more precisely pinpoint exactly when a farmer should be taking action to protect their crops. In addition to our plants, we also run a state-of-the-art DNA laboratory where we are collecting tissue samples from across the CropVoice network, the entire region. We process these samples throughout the year to confirm and let farmers know which disease is even present. So farmers can begin to have kind of a heads up or an idea of what diseases are likely to infect or could infect prior to an infection happening. So allows the farmers to begin also starting to think about not just whether they apply, but what needs to be applied for the specific diseases that are impacting their crops.
3: Beginning in 2027, farmers will have year-round access to a live dashboard that provides field-by-field disease risks throughout the season.
4: Farmers don't have to change a single thing from their operation. So it's not a seed treatment. It's not something different they have to plant. It's as simple as enrolling through their local retailer and providing us with the shape files of their fields so we know where they're at and what is planted on them. And we send them alerts, and they receive these via text. We provide these via email. And if a farmer would like, they can connect their John Deere Operations Center to CropVoice and also receive layers of information in their John Deere Operations Center. Farmers will also be able to log in where they can see all of their fields and they can see risk level across their field that is powering the CropVoice network in a really nice visual way.
3: I'm Erin Anderson, and this is Managing for Profit on Brownfield.
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6: This is MNN Sports. I'm Mike Grimm. The Twins lost to the Athletics in Sacramento last night 4-2. That's the fourth loss in the past five contests for Minnesota. Here's manager Derek Shelton.
7: Number one, Taj pitched well. 11 punch outs, threw the ball well. I mean, we got pitched to tonight. Gauge jump, we knew coming into this, has really good stuff. The issue's been command and being on the plate, and tonight we saw a kid with really good stuff on the plate, and we just unfortunately couldn't battle back.
6: The rubber game of the series is tonight in Sacramento. The AAA Saints hit three homers last night. They beat Toledo in St. Paul. That final was 8-3. The Vikings will have their final training camp practice of the year today, and then they travel to Denver tomorrow. They'll play the Broncos there on Friday in the last preseason game of 2026. And the Golden Gophers are inching closer to their football season opener. They open a week from tomorrow night when they entertain Eastern Illinois at Huntington Bank Stadium on the U of M campus. This is MNN Sports.
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1: Well, that is going to wrap up Hodgepodge for today. I want to thank Kelly Blackledge from Tamarack for joining us today. Again, if you'd like to go on that kayak sunset tour, that gets underway tomorrow night. Grab your kayak and come on out. That's going to do it for me. I'm actually taking a couple of days off. I'll be back in studio with everybody on Tuesday. Cale Daniels will be covering the program Thursday, Friday, and Monday. Coming up tomorrow on HodgePodge, what we got tomorrow? We got folks from United Way in studio talking about their community celebration. We'll also check in with the crew at HIA Hospice. Friday, Vanessa Coleman and Luke Swearing drop by, and they'll be chatting with Cale coming up on HodgePodge. Don't forget, the Twins and the A's tonight, 8:05 is the first pitch. Travel day tomorrow. Twins come home for a weekend series against the White Sox. Friday night at 7:10, Saturday afternoon at 1:10, and then Sunday afternoon at 1:10. And again, the Vikings' final preseason game is coming up on Friday. We will be bringing you the Twins game. But we will have every regular season Vikings football game for you as we get ready to kick off the season on September 13th. Going to be a good one. Speaking of football, the NFL Pick'em Challenge is back online at KDLMRadio.com. 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All right, everybody have a great couple of days. I'll be back with you on Tuesday. The big man on campus steps in here after 9 o'clock, and then right during your lunch hour, we hand it over to Dave Lee and the Classic Hits Cafe.
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9: This is a special report from ABC News. I'm Wayne Cabot. In the middle of a trial in California pitting Meta against states across the country over just how addictive social media can be for kids, there's now a new multi-billion dollar settlement. ABC's Jim Ryan.
10: Under the agreement struck this morning, Meta will be forced to make changes to Instagram and Facebook, modifying features that 51 attorneys general had argued were designed to addict young people to those social media platforms. Among the changes, a daily two-hour limit for users under 18 that can be lifted only by a parent. The settlement still needs court approval.
9: Other changes, a ban on displaying likes or reactions to users under 18, a ban on cosmetic filters, default blocks on notifications when kids ought to be sleeping. Under this deal, Meta will have to pay at least $12 billion, maybe as much as $17 billion. Only states not part of this, Texas, New Mexico, and Florida. This is ABC News. The Trump administration now threatening to tear down the Kennedy Center. ABC's Jay O'Brien is at the Kennedy Center, where the president's name was removed from the building and where Trump now threatens to call in the wrecking ball.
11: That's despite the fact that Congress just last year appropriated more than $250 million for renovations to the Kennedy Center. Lawyers for Democratic Congresswoman Joyce Beatty, who's a member of the center's board, who brought this lawsuit, calling the president's threat here, quote, unconscionable.
9: A state of emergency is now declared in Panama because of El Nino. Authorities saying frequent landslides and flooding require an immediate response. A sudden flood overnight in Nepal has at least 22 dead, has many hundreds missing this morning, including at least three Americans who were there as tourists. After 2 weeks in the dark, power is fully on this morning around Gary, Indiana, according to the local utility. I'm Wayne Cabot, ABC News.
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17: Minnesota News Network, I'm Tasha Radel. Creighton University's monthly Rural Main Street Index shows Minnesota with the strongest reading in the 10-state region. The state's August index jumped 11.5 points from July, moving into positive economic growth territory. Creighton economist Ernie Goss says improving corn and soybean prices are helping strengthen the rural economy.
18: Grain prices, they've moved a bit higher and still not where we'd like to see them, or at least I'd like to see them in the and the ranchers and farmers would like to see them. But
17: cattle prices have fallen after President Trump announced he'll allow more beef imports for 90 days. There's a fundraiser this Saturday in Duluth to provide relief to northern Minnesota businesses and the Boundary Waters canoe area. The Paddling for the Boundary Waters fundraiser will be held Saturday at Bent Paddle Brewing in Duluth from 2 to 9. A new AAA study finds speeding has become increasingly normalized among drivers. This is MNN.
19: It's a stampede!
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23: Here's your KDLM weatherology forecast. Sunshine mixed with clouds at times today, with daytime highs approaching 77. Northwest winds 10 to 20 miles per hour. Lows level off around 51. Tonight, clear skies. Tomorrow, 76. Sunshine mixed with clouds at times. Friday, with highs in the upper 70s. Slight chance for showers. Saturday. I'm meteorologist Jennifer Wojcicki. Currently, it's 63 degrees.

Maybe I'm Amazed on Classic Hits KDLM. I'm Kel Daniels, and welcome to 9 o'clock on your Wednesday. On the hour, on the agenda, we've got more and more from Murrayhead, Pure Prairie League, and Spandau Ballet. It's Billy Joel. We didn't start the fire on Classic Hits KDLM.

0: Murray Head, One Night in Bangkok on Classic Hits KDLM. Well, we are playing Vikingo. That's Vikings Bingo at Holiday Inn in Detroit Lakes on Tuesday, September 15th. 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We'll take a quick break here. We got more on the way from the Four Seasons, Cameo, and Earth, Wind, and Fire right around the corner on Classic Hits KDLM.
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Tom Cochran, Life is a Highway on Classic Hits KDLM. Oh, the Vikings will start the season without wide receiver Deshaun Jones, who has been suspended for the first three games for violating the NFL's substance abuse policy. It stems from an arrest on April in Florida where he refused a breath test, leading to a plea of no contest to reckless driving. He's been with the Vikings for two seasons now, primarily on the practice squad, but he's also tried to kind of vie for that spot on the 53-man roster. It seems to be locked in for Justin Jefferson, Jordan Addison, Juwan Jennings, Ty Felton, and Miles Price, but he was trying to get in as well. In other team news, the Vikings signed cornerback Trey Hawkins and waived cornerback Dwight McGorthin Jr. We've got more on the way from Earth, Wind, and Fire, and Cameo. Viking season is coming up soon. It's the Four Seasons, December 1963, on Classic Hits KDLM.

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2: 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Hi, I'm Barry Schroeder. Did you know that there have been times when God was so happy with a particular prayer which he heard that he gave an immediate, tangible, and undeniable response? Such was the case in Acts 4 when the disciples learned that a warning had been issued by high-level ecclesiastical authorities that anyone preaching in the name of Jesus would suffer severe persecution. They not only got excited over the prospect, but they even prayed that God would give them the boldness they would need to persist. And do you know how he responded? It's recorded in Acts 4:31. And when they had prayed, the place was shaken where they were assembled together. When you read something like that, how does it impact you? Or does it even impact you? Do you just blow it off with a yawn or a ho-hum? Do you see any significance in it at all? You should. This physical sign was God's stamp of approval on their request. The verse finishes by saying, "And they were all filled with the Holy Spirit, and they spoke the word of God with boldness," which was an immediate fulfillment of their request. This is not the only time that God responded in such a dramatic way to the prayers of his people, especially the ones experiencing persecution for his name's sake. In Acts 16, Paul and Silas were beaten and imprisoned for obeying the word of the Lord by casting a fortune-telling spirit out of a woman. Acts 16:25 says, "At midnight, Paul and Silas prayed and sang praises to God, and the prisoners heard them, and suddenly there was a great earthquake which shook the foundations of the prison, and that threw the cell doors open and loosed all the prisoners' chains." Is this a coincidence? Fairy tale? No, that's just the tip of the iceberg. Read your Bible.
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7: Here's your KDLM weatherology forecast. Sunshine mixed with clouds at times today, with daytime highs approaching 77. Northwest winds 10 to 20 miles per hour. Lows level off around 51. Tonight, clear skies. Tomorrow, 76. sunshine mixed with clouds at times. Friday, with highs in the upper 70s, slight chance for showers. Saturday. I'm meteorologist Jennifer Wojcicki. Right now, 64.
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Brandy, you're a fine girl. On Classic Hits KDLM. We are cruising through our Wednesday here. We are almost at 10 o'clock. We've got Journey to help bring you there. It's Depeche Mode. Enjoy the silence on Classic Hits KDLM.

Kansas, carry on, wayward son, on the station you can count on for classic hits, KDLM. I'm Kel Daniels, and welcome to 10 o'clock on your Wednesday. Another kind of darkish start to the day, starting to kind of, sun's coming up a little bit later, yeah, we're feeling it. We're getting into the fall, but hey, we still have a couple months before winter. On the hour, on the agenda, we've got another episode of Who's in the Wrong coming up in 15. While you're waiting for that, David Bowie, the Doobie Brothers, and Michael Jackson on deck, it's Donna Summer. She works hard for the money on Classic Hits KDLM.

0: David Bowie, Modern Love on Classic Hits KDLM. Welcome back to another episode of Who's in the Wrong, and we have a crazy one here today. I'm going to approach this with as much professionalism as possible, but I got to go over this. There is a TikTok trend currently with mothers holding their children saying, "Me too, Lindsay." It's in reference to the Lindsay Clancy case, and if you don't know, you might want to Google that one. I'm not going to talk too much about it. Let's get in and see what they have to say. They say, "My wife and I have been married for 7 years and have a young daughter. A few days ago, I found out my wife had made a TikTok with her daughter using the Me Too Lindsay trend. At first, I thought I misunderstood it, but the caption made it pretty clear she was saying that she agreed with, or at least understood or related to Lindsay Clancy and what she was going through and involved our daughter in it. I confronted her and said, 'I can't believe you'd post something like that while holding our child.' She said, 'I'm missing the point,' and that she was trying to bring attention to how serious postpartum mental health issues can be. I told her, 'I don't care what the point is. Putting our daughter in a video saying Me Too, Lindsay, absolutely crossed a line for me and makes me worry about my daughter's safety. I told her, I can't stay married to anyone who could make something like that in a comparison. Now she says, 'You're going to abandon me over a TikTok,' and is refusing to understand what I meant. Who's in the wrong?" Yeah, that's a bombshell there. That's tough. You know, I think it goes to, you know, kind of a general point of posting your children on social media in general. But yeah, I'm going to leave it up to you guys to decide today. I'm throwing the ball in your court. That's a hot potato there. Who's in the wrong? We'll take a quick break here. We got more on the way from Madonna, Soft Cell, and Taco right around the corner on Classic Hits KDLM.
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Madonna, Into the Groove on Classic Hits KDLM. Well, let's keep the hits coming here. We're cruising our way through your Wednesday. We're at the hump of the week, and we want to get to the other side. We've got Supertramp and Taco on deck. It's Soft Cell, Tainted Love on Classic Hits KDLM.

0: Here's your KDLM weatherology forecast. Sunshine mixed with clouds at times today, with daytime highs approaching 77. Northwest winds 10 to 20 miles per hour. Lows level off around 51. Tonight, clear skies. Tomorrow, 76. Sunshine mixed with clouds at times. Friday, with highs in the upper 70s. Slight chance for showers. Saturday. I'm meteorologist Jennifer Wojcicki. Currently, it's 65 degrees.
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The Grassroots Midnight Confessions on Classic Hits KDLM. I'm going to put on my cowboy hat once again since WeFest here. We've got another country act that you might not want to miss here. Get ready for a night of country music with one of the biggest stars in the game. No, seriously, Luke Combs is coming to U.S. Bank Stadium on April 10th, and we're giving you a chance to be there. Register now for your chance to score a pair of tickets to the show by texting the keyword Luke to 218-847-2001. We are cruising our way on to 11. We've got Steve Winwood and Bon Jovi on deck. It's the Pet Shop Boys. 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
1: ABC News, I'm Wayne Cabot. You might be seeing more kids' faces now that Meta has agreed to limit Facebook and Instagram access to its youngest users. ABC's Jim Ryan.
2: Going forward, kids under 18 will be limited by the apps themselves to only 2 hours of screen time per day on Facebook and Instagram, and none overnight or during school hours. In a statement, Meta said, quote, "We want to get this right for parents and teens." And it urged TikTok and YouTube to adopt similar changes to their platforms.
1: Also going away for kids, likes, reactions, cosmetic filters that change faces and bodies. 25 states suing the U.S. Postal Service now, challenging the new rule, letting it regulate mail-in voting. A flood, caused by a reason still not clear, has at least 70 people dead and hundreds more missing in a tourist area of Nepal, Americans among the missing. And just in, the State Department pausing all processing of immigrant visas after a judge vacated the Trump ban on visas for 75 countries. Testimony in the Lindsey Clancy murder case in Massachusetts is set to conclude today.
3: Prosecutors are ending their case with testimony from a senior psychiatrist with the FBI's Behavioral Analysis Unit, who tried to poke holes in Clancy's account that she was in the throes of postpartum psychosis when she killed her three children. Psychiatrist Gregory Sathoff alleged that Clancy's account was full of inconsistencies and doesn't align with how most patients experience hallucinations stemming from postpartum psychosis, arguing it's unusual for a patient with psychosis to experience the hallucination only once in their life, as Clancy has alleged. Jurors have heard 21 days of testimony from 84 witnesses. Closing arguments and deliberations are set to begin tomorrow. Peter Harlambous, ABC News.
1: Bill Gates says the computer industry that he championed is now a global threat. Gates says he's in a state of shock as to why there's not more urgency on AI, saying self-regulation, championed by many, is not working. Wayne Cabot, ABC News.
4: Man, I love this place. I've been circling here since I was a kid. Now, seeing my grandson out on the water, it means everything to me. Watching him and taking in the blue waves, the sea breeze, the blurry horizon.
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15: Minnesota News Network, I'm Sean Maloney. Creighton University's monthly Rural Main Street Index for Minnesota is the highest in the 10-state region. The August rating jumped 11.5 points from July into positive economic growth territory. Creighton University economist Ernie Goss says corn and soybean prices are improving, which is lifting the rural economy.
16: Grain prices, they've moved a bit higher and still not where we'd like to see them, or at least I'd like to see them, and the ranchers and farmers would like to see them, but still up. Now we're getting, of course, some threatening news, of course, on the livestock front.
15: Cattle prices have fallen after President Trump announced to allow more beef imports for 90 days to produce ground beef at a discounted price for consumers. Governor Walz has ordered flags at Minnesota State buildings lowered to half staff in honor of country music icon Dolly Parton. The move follows a presidential proclamation after Parton's death at age 80. Walz called her an American icon, praising her music and literacy efforts. And a new study from AAA finds speeding has become routine for many drivers. Researchers say nearly half believe keeping up with traffic is safer than following the speed limit. AAA says the threat of a ticket remains the biggest factor in getting drivers to slow down. This is MNN.
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21: Here's your KDLM weatherology forecast. Sunshine mixed with clouds at times today, with daytime highs approaching 77. Northwest winds 10 to 20 miles per hour. Lows level off around 51. Tonight, clear skies. Tomorrow, 76. Sunshine mixed with clouds at times. Friday, with highs in the upper 70s. Slight chance for showers. Saturday. I'm meteorologist Jennifer Wojcicki. Currently, it's 65.

the police. Every little thing she does is magic on Classic Hits KDLM. I'm Kel Daniels, and welcome to 11 on your Wednesday. We are in the middle of the week, smack dab, and we are trying to get on the better side of it. Into the weekend, on the hour, on the agenda, we've got another episode of Vikings Trivia in 15. While you're waiting for that, Aerosmith, The Stones, and Whitesnake on deck, it's Joan Jett and the Blackhearts. I Hate Myself for Loving You on Classic Hits KDLM.

0: Aerosmith, Love in an Elevator on Classic Hits KDLM. Welcome back to another episode of Vikings Trivia. And we've got a shorter one here for you today, but definitely very important in Vikings history. What game and what season did the infamous moon celebration get performed by the legendary Randy Moss? What game? What season? We'll have the answer for you after the break on Classic Hits KDLM.
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0: The B-52's Love Shack on Classic Hits KDLM. Let's get back to Vikings trivia here. We have had a lot of big moments in Vikings history, for sure, but none quite as special as the game where Randy Moss he put on his astronaut suit and showed the moon to the crowd. What game and what season did he do that infamous celebration? Think you know it? It wasn't too long ago. That was in the NFC wildcard game, January 9th, 2005, against the Packers. And man, if you haven't heard, maybe not in a while, the call for it here. It's very funny. Let's see what Troy Aikman has to say about this real quick.
1: It's the moon to the fans here in Green Bay.
2: That is a disgusting act by Randy Moss.
0: A disgusting act by Randy Moss. Yeah, he did not like that too much. Personally, I don't think it was that bad. I think I've seen worse. Well, that's Vikings trivia on your Wednesday. We've got more from Fleetwood Mac and the Beastie Boys. It's Pink Floyd, Another Brick in the Wall on Classic Hits KDLM.

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4: Here's your KDLM weatherology forecast. Highs around 77 this afternoon under partly cloudy skies, northwest winds 10 to 20 miles per hour. Lows around 51 tonight, clear skies. Daytime highs approaching 76 tomorrow, clear skies. Partly cloudy Friday with highs in the upper 70s, slight chance for showers Saturday. I'm meteorologist Jennifer Wojcicki. Right now, 68.
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Shocking Blue, Venus on Classic Hits KVLM. Now, we are obviously extremely saddened by the loss of Dolly Parton. It was said that she passed away yesterday, reported by her family. What a country legend, a music legend, and such an amazing person. Part of so many different donation circles and helping out so many people in need. She will surely be missed, and her impact will absolutely be left not just on the music world, but the entire world in general. It is almost noon, my friends, and you know exactly what that means. Dave Lee's coming up shortly, and they'll be serving up your favorites over lunch in the Classic Hits Cafe, so I hope you save a little bit of room. That's all for me on this Wednesday. I'll be back tomorrow doing the morning show in Joel's place as he takes some well-deserved time off. I'm leaving you with the Talking Heads, Burning Down the House on Classic Hits KDLM.

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2: ABC News, I'm Michelle Franzen. Meta has reached a tentative landmark settlement with every U.S. state except New Mexico and Florida. Stemming from the lawsuit alleging Facebook and Instagram was designed to be addictive to minors, the social media giant agreeing to pay up to $18 billion to make major changes to its apps, including a two-hour daily time limit for users under 18. California's Attorney General Rob Bonta on another stipulation.
3: The company will create an enhanced mechanism for teens to report potentially harmful content, and has agreed to respond to 90% of those reports within 6 hours.
2: The court still needs to approve the settlement plan. Meta now calling on other tech companies to make changes. Tim Curry, best known for his role in the cult classic The Rocky Horror Picture Show, has died. His publisher at Grand Central confirming that it was true. Curry was the voice and stage actor as well. He was nominated for 3 Tony Awards, including for Amadeus and Spamalot. Tim Curry was 80 years old. This is ABC News. A surrogate fighting for custody of the baby she carried for a California couple has lost an early round in court.
4: When Nasheen Gilkar and Omar Ahmed learned the fetus McKenna West was carrying had a serious heart condition, they opted to terminate the pregnancy. West refused, left her home in Alaska, and came to Texas, which strictly limits abortion, and gave birth last week. A family court judge in Dallas Tuesday continued a temporary restraining order, giving the right to care for the baby to biological parents Gilkar and Ahmed, not to surrogate McKenna West. Jim Ryan, ABC News in Dallas-Fort Worth.
2: A man seen harassing and chasing people recently in Philadelphia wearing a Chucky-style Halloween mask has now been taken into custody. The 22-year-old was arrested in Las Vegas, authorities say. He'll be sent back to Philadelphia to face charges. Police say that the suspect wanted to create social media content. Michelle Franzen, ABC News.
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11: From the newsroom, I'm Ryan Cunningham. Things got heated at Monday's school board meeting in Detroit Lakes as the debate over some teachers using rainbow stickers to let LGBTQ plus students know that their classroom is a safe base continues. Residents packed the Detroit Lakes school board meeting Monday to sound off on a directive that bans teachers from using rainbow stickers to let students know their classroom is safe for LGBTQ students. 19 people spoke at the meeting, with the majority disagreeing with the board's decision. 5 additional speakers were turned away Due to time constraints, a motion to postpone implementing the directive was defeated after a heated discussion. While the motion failed to pass, it'll be examined by school district attorneys to determine the rule's final wording. The Minnesota Department of Natural Resources is inviting the public to explore Hubble Pond Wildlife Management Area in Becker County during an open house Saturday, August 29th. That runs from 10 to 2. The open house is part of the DNR's celebration of 75 years of wildlife management areas in Minnesota. Rob Badden, Detroit Lakes Area Wildlife Supervisor, says the open house will give people an opportunity to explore a historical part of the area that includes the original site and is not normally open to the public. Activities will include a demonstration on harvesting wild rice, information about forest management, and the area's logging industry, and a guided hike led by a representative from the North Country Trail Association. DNR staff will also be available to answer questions about the wildlife management area. 75th anniversary themed prizes will be offered. Badden says the open house will be informal with breakout sessions allowing visitors to explore the activities that interest them. From the newsroom, I'm Ryan Cunningham.
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12: Funeral announcements are being brought to you by the David Donahower Funeral Home and the West Chose Funeral Home, both of Detroit Lakes. Manley Hillstad, age 95 of Manoman, passed away on Saturday, August 22nd at the Manoman Health Center Nursing Home, surrounded by loved ones. A funeral service will be held on Thursday, the 27th at 11 a.m., with a visitation starting 1 hour before the services at First Lutheran Church in Manoman on Thursday morning. Military honors will follow at First Lutheran Cemetery in Manoman. The arrangements for Manley Hillstad of Manoman have been arranged and entrusted to the Anderson Family Funeral Home of Manoman. Alan Erickson, age 86 of Rural Fertile, passed away peacefully at his home on Sunday, August 16th, under the loving care of his family and Essentia Health Hospice. Visitation will take place from 5 to 6:30 p.m. Thursday, the 27th, at Little Norway Lutheran Church in Fertile, with a prayer service beginning at 6:30 Thursday night. A funeral service will be held at 11 a.m. Friday, the 28th, at Little Norway Lutheran Church in Fertile. The arrangements for Alan Erickson of Rural Fertile have been made through the Anderson Family Funeral Homes. Wade E. Diggerness, age 71 of Moorhead, passed away on August 21st at his home under the care of HIA Hospice and the staff of Connections. A graveside service will be held on Friday the 28th at 11 a.m. at the Sundahl Lutheran Church in rural Gary. The arrangements for Wade E. Diggerness of Moorhead have been arranged through the Anderson Family Funeral Homes. Lynette Hellum, age 74 of Euland, passed away on Friday, August 21st at her home under the care of her loved ones and HIA Hospice. A memorial service will be held on Monday the 31st at 2 p.m. with a visitation starting 1 hour before the services at the Anderson Family Funeral Home in Twin Valley. Lynette's family kindly requests that guests dress casually and wear Vikings gear or Vikings colors in her memory. The arrangements for Lynette Hellum of Euland have been arranged and entrusted to the Anderson Family Funeral Home in Twin Valley. Funeral announcements are being brought to you by the David Donahower Funeral Home and the West Chose Funeral Home, both of Detroit Lakes.
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5: I'm Mark Dorenkamp with Agribusiness News on Brownfield. The American Soybean Association says farmers could lose about $1 billion if EPA approves small refinery exemption petitions being proposed.
16: This is just kind of a handout to oil companies and a handout to those small refineries.
5: ASA Vice President Dave Walton tells Brownfield eliminating about 500 million gallons of biomass-based diesel demand cut soybean profits by about 22 cents per bushel.
17: U.S. Trade Representative Jameson Greer says China has been following through on its soybean purchase commitments.
18: The commitment by China to buy 25 million metric tons. We have seen that the Chinese have been in the market already. They've even purchased about 4 to 5 million tons, even at a time when Brazilian beans were a little cheaper. So that, to me, that's a sign of goodwill on their part.
17: And the USDA says 4.8 billion pounds of poultry were certified wholesome in July, rising 4% on the year. Mark Dorenkamp, Brownfield.
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23: 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I can't do this.
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24: Minnesota News Network, I'm Sean Maloney. Creighton University's monthly Rural Main Street Index for Minnesota is the highest in the 10-state region. The August rating jumped 11.5 points from July into positive economic growth territory. Creighton University economist Ernie Goss says corn and soybean prices are improving, which is lifting the rural economy.
25: Grain prices, they've moved a bit higher and still not where we'd like to see them, or at least I'd like to see them, and the ranchers and farmers would like to see them, but still up. Now we're getting, of course, some threatening news, of course, on the livestock front.
24: Cattle prices have fallen after President Trump announced to allow more beef imports for 90 days to produce ground beef at a discounted price for consumers. Governor Walz's order flags at Minnesota State buildings lowered to half staff in honor of country music icon Dolly Parton. The move follows a presidential proclamation after Parton's death at age 80. Walz called her an American icon, praising her music and literacy efforts. And a new study from AAA finds speeding has become routine for many drivers. Researchers say nearly half believe keeping up with traffic is safer than following the speed limit. AAA says the threat of a ticket remains the biggest factor in getting drivers to slow down. This is MNN.
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11: This is MNN Sports. I'm Mike Grimm. The Twins lost to the Athletics in Sacramento last night 4-2. That's the fourth loss in the past five contests for Minnesota. Here's manager Derek Shelton.
30: Number one, Taj pitched well. 11 punch-outs, threw the ball well. I mean, we got pitched to tonight. Gauge jump, we knew coming into this, has really good stuff. The issue's been command and being on the plate, and tonight we saw a kid with really good stuff on the plate, and we just unfortunately couldn't battle back.
11: The rubber game of the series is tonight in Sacramento. The AAA Saints hit three homers last night. They beat Toledo in St. Paul. That final was 8-3. The Vikings will have their final training camp practice of the year today. Then they travel to Denver tomorrow. They'll play the Broncos there on Friday in the last preseason game of 2026. And the Golden Gophers are inching closer to their football season opener. They open a week from tomorrow night when they entertain Eastern Illinois at Huntington Bank Stadium on the U of M campus. 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
31: Here's your KDLM weatherology forecast. Highs around 77 this afternoon under partly cloudy skies, northwest winds 10 to 20 miles per hour. Lows around 51 tonight, clear skies. Daytime highs approaching 76 tomorrow, clear skies. Partly cloudy Friday with highs in the upper 70s, slight chance for showers Saturday. I'm meteorologist Jennifer Wojcicki. Right now, it's 70 degrees.
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0: 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We'll check the weather. Club Nouveau on deck. 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
3: weather. Here's your KDLM weatherology forecast. Highs around 77 this afternoon under partly cloudy skies, northwest winds 10 to 20 miles per hour. Lows around 51, tonight clear skies. Daytime highs approaching 76, tomorrow clear skies. Partly cloudy Friday with highs in the upper 70s, slight chance for showers Saturday. I'm meteorologist Jennifer Wojcicki. Right now, it's 70 degrees.
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1: ABC News, I'm Michelle Franzen. In Massachusetts, prosecutors in the murder trial of Lindsay Clancy have rested their rebuttal case. The mother is charged with the killing of her three children, and defense attorneys argue she was suffering from postpartum psychosis. Closing arguments set to begin this week. At least 95 people are confirmed dead, more than 400 others missing following massive flash floods in Nepal, including 47 Americans. Here's ABC's Lama Hassan.
2: We spoke to a Nepalese tour company that confirmed three Americans are missing right now after a massive flash flood triggered a mudslide sweeping through parts of Nepal. The flood was so powerful, so destructive, it washed away everything in its path, villages and damaging roads. The flood hitting early on Wednesday morning, just north of Nepal's capital, Kathmandu.
1: The brewing trade war between the U.S. and Canada showing no signs of ending. Canada vowing retaliatory hikes on American goods starting in September to match U.S. 50% tariffs on Canadian goods. This is ABC News. She was a country music icon, entrepreneur, and American original. Dolly Parton being remembered for her spirited life and legacy. ABC's Will Reeve is in Parton's home state of Tennessee.
3: There are many tributes pouring in here in Pigeon Forge and just miles up the road where Dolly was born, and here at Dollywood, the place synonymous with Dolly Parton. It's her amusement park where she held the title of Dreamer in Chief, and over 3 million people each year visit Dollywood. Undoubtedly, many more will be coming here in the days and weeks and months ahead to pay their respects to the woman who became an icon in these parts here.
1: Dolly Parton was 80. Her family says a memorial will be small and intimate. President Trump ordering flags be flown at half-staff in her honor nationwide. Severe storms are targeting parts of the South and Mid-Atlantic region today. Western states, meantime, still battling extreme heat and wildfires. I'm Michelle Franzen. ABC News.
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8: Minnesota News Network, I'm Shel Maloney. Minnesota is set to receive at least $214 million under a nationwide settlement with Meta over allegations that social media platforms harmed young users. Attorney General Keith Ellison says Meta knew their platforms were harming kids.
9: But instead of taking steps to make Instagram and Facebook safer to use, they targeted children for data collection, calling kids a, quote, valuable but untapped, unquote, user base.
8: The agreement requires new safeguards for teens on Instagram and Facebook, including daily time limits, overnight restrictions, reduced notifications during school hours, and stronger parental control. One of Dolly Parton's enduring legacies is her Imagination Library. Since 2005, the United Way of Central Minnesota has helped deliver 1.7 million books to local children. Nearly 7,000 kids are currently enrolled in the program, receiving a free book each month from birth to age 5. And Regents Hospital EMS is gearing up for another busy Minnesota State Fair, expected to treat about 4,500 patients over the 12-day event. Most cases involve minor illnesses and injuries. Fairgoers are encouraged to stay hydrated, wear sunscreen, and know where the two on-site first aid stations are located. This is MNN.
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4: Here's your KDLM weatherology forecast. Highs around 77 this afternoon under partly cloudy skies, northwest winds 10 to 20 miles per hour. Lows around 51 tonight, clear skies. Daytime highs approaching 76 tomorrow, clear skies. Partly cloudy Friday with highs in the upper 70s, slight chance for showers Saturday. I'm meteorologist Jennifer Wojcicki. Right now, it's 72 degrees.
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0: 38 special on the station you can count on, caught up in you. We'll take a break. I've got Prince on deck, Blondie, and a track from Bobby Brown. Hang tight.
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0: Bobby Brown, Every Little Step. We'll take a break, check the weather. Elton John, Billy Idol, Bob Seger, and the Silver Bullet Band, Marcone, and the Bee Gees. It's a Block to the Top of next.
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1: weather. Here's your KDLM weatherology forecast. Mainly clear skies this afternoon with daytime highs approaching 77. Winds out of the northwest 10 to 20 miles per hour. 52 tonight. Tomorrow, high temperatures reach up to 77. Sunshine mixed with clouds at times. Friday, with highs around 80. 82, slight chance for showers. Saturday. I'm meteorologist Jennifer Vujicic. Right now, it's 73 degrees.

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1: ABC News, I'm Michelle Franzen. Major flash flooding in Nepal blamed for more than 150 deaths. The death toll climbing. Hundreds still missing, including 47 American tourists. Here's ABC's Lama Hassan.
2: A rescue operation is underway. Where this took place near the border with China is a popular destination with tourists. And according to the Nepalese Tourism Board, nearly 400 tourists are missing. The army has urged people to remain on high alert and to stay in safe places.
1: Witness testimony and the evidence portion of the Lindsay Clancy trial in Massachusetts. Has concluded. The mother is charged with killing her three children in 2023. Her attorneys argue she has postpartum psychosis and didn't receive adequate medical treatment. Closing arguments are next in the trial. Reaction following the death of Dolly Parton stretching around the world. The American icon and superstar singer crossing music and cultural boundaries. Parton's family says a memorial for the 80-year-old legend will be small and intimate. This is ABC News. Meta has reached a tentative landmark settlement with every U.S. state except New Mexico and Florida, stemming from the lawsuit alleging Facebook and Instagram was designed to be addictive to minors. The social media giant agreeing to pay some $18 billion to make major changes to its apps. Here's ABC's Elizabeth Schulze.
3: A default daily time limit of 2 hours for users under the age of 18, a ban on displaying numbers of likes or reactions to users under age 18, a ban on cosmetic procedure image filters, the option for some users under 18 to have a non-personalized feed. That is significant because that gets at algorithmic changes with these platforms.
1: A judge still needs to approve the settlement. British actor Tim Curry has died. The stage, voice, and film actor nominated for 3 Tony Awards, his career spanning 6 decades. He was born in the UK in 1946 and got his start on the stage in the West End, starring in the original production of Hair before moving to Hollywood. Tim Curry was 80 years old. Michelle Franz in ABC News.
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2: Minnesota News Network, I'm Sean Maloney. Experts say drought, extreme heat, and dead trees helped fuel this summer's massive wildfires in and around the Boundary Waters. Lightning from early July storms sparked fires that burned more than 67,000 acres. Researchers say dead spruce and fir left behind by budworm infestations added fuel, while hotter, drier conditions made it harder for forests to recover. There is a fundraiser Saturday in Duluth to provide relief to northern Minnesota businesses and the Boundary Waters Canoe area. Lucas Leaf is executive director of the Sportsman for the Boundary Waters organization.
3: I mean, incredibly devastating. I have some friends that run some outfitters that lost over 90% of their business in July. So it's had a huge impact, but it's been pretty incredible to see the community come together, as they always do.
2: The event will also have food trucks and live music. And families can help monarch butterflies begin their migration to Mexico this weekend in Mankato. The Children's Museum of Southern Minnesota is hosting its butterfly tag-along event Saturday, where kids can tag and release monarchs and track their journey south. The event also includes face painting, pollinator exhibits, and hands-on environmental activities. This is MNN.
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10: Here's your KDLM weatherology forecast. Mainly clear skies this afternoon with daytime highs approaching 77. Winds out of the northwest 10 to 20 miles per hour. 52 tonight. Tomorrow, high temperatures reach up to 77. Sunshine mixed with clouds at times. Friday with highs around 80. 82, slight chance for showers. Saturday. I'm meteorologist Jennifer Vujcic-Ski. Right now, it's 75 degrees.
11: 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The Afternoon Jam with Dave Lee. Classic Hits KDLM.

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0: Take it easy. The Eagles. We heard from Sticks and Abba. We'll take a break. Foreigner on deck. Kaja Goo Goo and Cher. We'll turn back the time on the Afternoon Jam.
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0: A classic from Cher, If I Could Turn Back Time. We'll take a break, check the weather. The Police, Three Dog Night, Michael Jackson, Journey, and Wham. It's another Block to the Top of next.
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1: Here's your KDLM weatherology forecast. Mainly clear skies this afternoon with daytime highs approaching 77. Winds out of the northwest 10 to 20 miles per hour. 52 tonight. Tomorrow, high temperatures reach up to 77. Sunshine mixed with clouds at times. Friday with highs around 80. 82, slight chance for showers. Saturday. I'm meteorologist Jennifer Vujicic. Right now, it's 75 degrees.

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1: ABC News, I'm Michelle Franzen. A court hearing set for tomorrow for the Kennedy Center's fate. New court filings by the Justice Department claiming the performing arts facility could face financial fallout and structural decline if a judge blocks renovation plans and Donald Trump's name is not allowed on the facade. ABC's Catherine Falder says more.
2: The Justice Department argues that that actually has benefited the Kennedy Center, Trump's name on the outside of the building, despite reporting from the Washington Post that actually has reported that ticket sales have been down. I'm sure the judge will have questions about that as well.
1: Brian Koberger granted a new hearing in his bid to reverse his guilty plea in the stabbing murders of four Idaho college students in 2022. Koberger initially said he was innocent, but admitted to the killings and pleaded guilty in July 2025. He's serving four consecutive life sentences. A judge setting a new hearing for June of next year. On Wall Street this hour, stocks are mixed in afternoon trading. This is ABC News. Tributes are pouring in from around the world following the death of superstar country legend Dolly Parton. Her seven-decade career crossed music genres and cultural boundaries and also included branching out into charity works and humanitarian projects.
3: Even if Dolly Parton the musician never reached you, Dolly Parton the humanitarian probably did. For decades, she used her fame and fortune to give back. In 1988, she started the Dollywood Foundation with a mission to inspire children in her home county of Sevier, Tennessee.
4: Won't you help me? All of you help me. I think I can. I think I can.
3: The foundation later expanding its reach through initiatives like the Imagination Library, inspired by her father, who could not read or write.
1: ABC's Hannah Batah. Louisiana boasts on its state's license plates as a sportsman's paradise. It now may become the latest launch pad for SpaceX rockets. Founder Elon Musk detailing plans for a massive facility along the Gulf Coast. Michelle Franzen, ABC News.
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9: Minnesota News Network, I'm Shel Maloney. Minnesota is set to receive at least $214 million under a nationwide settlement with Meta over allegations that social media platforms harmed young users. Attorney General Keith Ellison says Meta knew their platforms were harming kids.
10: But instead of taking steps to make Instagram and Facebook safer to use, they targeted children for data collection, calling kids a, quote, valuable but untapped, unquote, user base.
9: The agreement requires new safeguards for teens on Instagram and Facebook, including daily time limits, overnight restrictions, reduced notifications during school hours, and stronger parental control. control. One of Dolly Parton's enduring legacies is her Imagination Library. Since 2005, the United Way of Central Minnesota has helped deliver 1.7 million books to local children. Nearly 7,000 kids are currently enrolled in the program, receiving a free book each month from birth to age 5. And Regents Hospital EMS is gearing up for another busy Minnesota State Fair, expecting to treat about 4,500 patients over the 12-day event. Most cases involve minor illnesses and injuries. Fairgoers are encouraged to stay hydrated, wear sunscreen, and know where the two on-site first aid stations are located. This is MNN.
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17: Here's your KDLM weatherology forecast. Mainly clear skies this afternoon with daytime highs approaching 77. Winds out of the northwest 10 to 20 miles per hour. 52 tonight. Tomorrow, high temperatures reach up to 77. Sunshine mixed with clouds at times. Friday with highs around 80. 82, slight chance for showers. Saturday. I'm meteorologist Jennifer Wojcicki. Right now, 76.
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0: Skaggs, Lido Shuffle on the Afternoon Jam. We heard from Zeppelin and Modern English. We'll take a break. You Two on Deck, a track from Duran Duran and Survivor. Hang tight.
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0: Classic hits, KDLM, Survivor, I Can't Hold Back. We'll check the weather. Gary Wright, Night Ranger, The Four Tops, and Hall & Oates. 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
4: 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Soybeans and corn are supported by demand and yield concerns. September beans are up 26 and a quarter at 12.54 and a quarter. November is 28 and a quarter higher at 12.66. September corn is up 13 and a half at 514. December is 13 higher at 536 and a half. Cattle were mostly higher on spread trade and oversold signals. October live is down 17 at 210.77. December was up 45 at 212.57. September feeders were down 27 at 319. And hogs were supported by an oversold bounce with October lean up 45 at 80.90. And the December contract on Wednesday 62 cents higher at 70.97. John Perkins, Brownfield.
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2: Here's your KDLM weatherology forecast. Mainly clear skies this afternoon with daytime highs approaching 77. Winds out of the northwest 10 to 20 miles per hour. 52 tonight. Tomorrow, high temperatures reach up to 77. Sunshine mixed with clouds at times. Friday with highs around 80. 82, slight chance for showers. Saturday. I'm meteorologist Jennifer Vujicic. Currently, it's 77.

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1: ABC News, I'm Michelle Franz, and the death toll rapidly rising in Nepal following catastrophic flooding. More than 150 are dead. More than 400 others are missing, including 47 American tourists. Here's ABC's Lama Hassan.
2: The flood was so powerful, so destructive, it washed away everything in its path, villages and damaging roads. The flood hitting early on Wednesday morning, just north of Nepal's capital, Kathmandu.
1: In Massachusetts, prosecutors in the murder trial of Lindsay Clancy resting their rebuttal case. The mother is charged with the killing of her three children. Defense attorneys argue she was suffering from postpartum psychosis. Closing arguments set to begin tomorrow. Changes coming to Meta in a new tentative landmark settlement. 52 state attorneys general, except for Florida and New Mexico, signing on to the proposal to settle claims that Facebook and Instagram were designed to be addictive and posed a mental health to minors. The social media giant agreeing to pay $18 billion to make major changes and add protections to its apps. This is ABC News. Prince Harry and Meghan reportedly back in Britain after relocating from the U.S. The BBC reporting the couple returned as private citizens and non-working royals. In China, an Olympic-style robot competition winding down and includes a record-setting robot at the World Humanoid Robot Games in Beijing. Britt Clinett, ABC's Britt Clinett is there.
3: It is a really lively, occasionally chaotic, but impressive event, especially when one robot sprinter clocked 100 meters in 9.39 seconds in an opening heat, faster than Usain Bolt's 9.59 world record. So compared to last year, the robots are performing much better, and it is a visible indicator of just how quick this tech is advancing.
1: Word today, Tim Curry has died. The British stage film and voice actor became a cult favorite in the Rocky Horror Picture Show. In New York City, the cast of the theater revival on Broadway say they will honor Curry at tonight's show. Tim Curry was 80. Michelle Franz in ABC News.
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8: This is Minnesota News Network. I'm John Anderson. The new Legislative Inspector General Advisory Commission has started the process of building Minnesota's first
9: Office of Inspector General to investigate fraud. Commission Chair DFL Senator Heather Gustafson says besides a background in law enforcement, auditing, and investigations, she wants...
10: What I'm looking for above and beyond that is somebody who knows that they need to be building back public trust. Mm-hmm. And that can look many different ways, but it always starts with accountability, transparency, and just being available to the public and answering questions and doing a good job.
9: The commission's deadline for making recommendations to the governor for candidates is January 1st. More of the Boundary Waters is reopening as crews continue making progress on northeastern Minnesota wildfires. The Superior National Forest says two additional entry points along the Echo Trail have reopened and fire restrictions have been lifted across the forest. This is MNN.
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16: Here's your KDLM weatherology forecast. Clear skies tonight with a low of 52. Northerly winds 5 to 10 miles per hour. Ample sunshine expected tomorrow. High temperatures reach up to 77. Clear skies tomorrow night. Lows it down to about 52. Highs level off around 81 Friday under partly cloudy skies. 82 Saturday. Slight chance for showers. I'm meteorologist Jennifer Vujitsky. Currently, it's 77 degrees.
17: As smooth as a 20-year-old bottle of scotch. Man, that sounds delicious right now. Does anybody have a like a round ice ball in a glass? It's the Afternoon Jam with Dave Lee. 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

Billy Ocean kicks off the 4 o'clock hour. Boston up next. This debut album, 50 years old yesterday. Yeah, More Than a Feeling on Classic Hits, KDLM.

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0: AC/DC on the Afternoon Jam, the title cut from Back in Black. We heard from King Harvest and Phil Collins. We'll take a break. I've got INXS on the way and a track from REM. Hang tight.
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0: REM on the Afternoon Jam, the one I love. We'll take a break, check the weather. The Scorpions, Santana, Def Leppard, Peter Frampton, and Billy Joel. It's another Block to the Top of next.
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1: weather. Here's your KDLM weatherology forecast. Clear skies tonight with a low of 52. Northerly winds 5 to 10 miles per hour. Ample sunshine expected. Tomorrow, high temperatures reach up to 77. Clear skies tomorrow night, lows dip down to about 52. Highs level off around 81 Friday under partly cloudy skies. 82 Saturday, slight chance for showers. I'm meteorologist Jennifer Vujicic. Right now, 76

Peter Frampton in the middle of a block to the top. That'll do it for me, Dave Lee. As always, my friends, drive no faster than your guardian angel can fly. We'll talk again tomorrow afternoon news. I'm leaving you with Def Leppard on Classic Hits, KDLM.

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1: ABC News, I'm Michelle Franzen. Deadly flash flooding in Nepal blamed for more than 150 deaths. Hundreds of others remain missing. ABC's Tom Sufi Burich has more from the foreign desk.
2: The Nepalese Tourism Board is saying that about 400 tourists are missing right now, including 47 Americans. That gives you a sense of how this could evolve in the coming hours and days. There is complete devastation across a pretty wide area of Nepal, a wall of muddy water packed with debris cascading down through that mountainous remote area.
1: Witness testimony and the evidence portion of the Lindsay Clancy trial has concluded in Massachusetts. The mother is charged with killing her three children in 2023. Her attorneys argue she had postpartum psychosis and did not receive adequate medical treatment. Closing arguments set to begin tomorrow. The brewing trade war between the U.S. and Canada showing no signs of ending. Canada vowing retaliatory hikes on American goods starting in September. This is ABC News. British actor Tim Curry has died. The stage, voice, and film actor was nominated for 3 Tony Awards in a career that spanned 6 decades. ABC's Alex Stone has more on his life and his legacy.
3: Born in the UK in 1946, he got his start on stage in the West End, starring in the original production of Hair in 1968. He then moved on to Hollywood, catching his big break, playing Dr. Frankenfurter in the 1975 cult classic film The Rocky Horror Picture Show. The film was initially ignored by critics and audiences, but developed a second life as a cultural event in the midnight movie space. It was a role he would also play on the Broadway stage.
1: The cast of the Broadway revival tonight says they will honor Curry, who was 80 years old. After nearly 2 weeks, thousands of customers in Gary, Indiana now have had power fully restored. But another wave of storms targeting parts of the Midwest and South could also put them in the path of threats again. Michelle Franzen, ABC News.
4: Man, I love this place. I've been surfing here since I was a kid. Now, seeing my grandson out on the water, it means everything to me. Watching him and taking in the blue waves, the sea breeze, the blurry horizon.
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7: From the newsroom, I'm Ryan Cunningham. Things got heated at Monday's school board meeting in Detroit Lakes as the debate over some teachers using rainbow stickers to let LGBTQ plus students know that their classroom is a safe space continues. Residents packed the Detroit Lakes school board meeting Monday to sound off on a directive that bans teachers from using rainbow stickers to let students know their classroom is safe for LGBTQ students. 19 people spoke at the meeting, with the majority disagreeing with the board's decision. Five additional speakers were turned away due to time constraints. A motion to postpone implementing the directive was defeated after a heated discussion. While the motion failed to pass, it'll be examined by school district attorneys to determine the rule's final wording. The Minnesota Department of Natural Resources is inviting the public to explore Hubble Pond Wildlife Management Area in Becker County during an open house Saturday, August 29th that runs from 10 to 2. The open house is part of the DNR's celebration of 75 years of wildlife management areas in Minnesota. Rob Badden, Detroit Lakes Area Wildlife Supervisor, says the open house will give people an opportunity to explore a historical part of the area that includes the original site and is not normally open to the public. Activities will include a demonstration on harvesting wild rice, information about forest management, and the area's logging industry, and a guided hike led by a representative from the North Country Trail Association. DNR staff will also be available to answer questions about the wildlife management area. 75th anniversary themed prizes will be offered. Badden says the open house will be informal, with breakout sessions allowing visitors to explore the activities that interest them. From the newsroom, I'm Ryan Cunningham.
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11: Funeral announcements are being brought to you by the David Donahower Funeral Home and the West Chose Funeral Home, both of Detroit Lakes. Manly Hillstad, age 95 of Minoman, passed away on Saturday, August 22nd at the Minoman Health Center Nursing Home, surrounded by loved ones. A funeral service will be held on Thursday, the 27th at 11 a.m., with a visitation starting 1 hour before the services at First Lutheran Church in Minoman on Thursday morning. Military honors will follow at First Lutheran Cemetery in Minoman. The arrangements for Manly Hillstad of Minoman have been arranged and entrusted to the Anderson Family Funeral Home of Minoman. Alan Erickson, age 86, of Rural Fertile, passed away peacefully at his home on Sunday, August 16th, under the loving care of his family and Essentia Health Hospice. Visitation will take place from 5 to 6:30 p.m. Thursday, the 27th, at Little Norway Lutheran Church in Fertile, with a prayer service beginning at 6:30 Thursday night. A funeral service will be held at 11 a.m. Friday, the 28th, at Little Norway Lutheran Church in Fertile. The arrangements for Alan Erickson of Rural Fertile have been made through the Anderson Family Funeral Homes. Wade E. Diggerness, age 71 of Moorhead, passed away on August 21st at his home under the care of HIA Hospice and the staff of Connections. A graveside service will be held on Friday the 28th at 11 a.m. at the Sundahl Lutheran Church in rural Gary. The arrangements for Wade E. Diggerness of Moorhead have been arranged through the Anderson Family Funeral Homes. Lynette Hellum, age 74 of Euland, passed away on Friday, August 21st at her home under the care of her loved ones and HIA Hospice. A memorial service will be held on Monday the 31st at 2 p.m. with a visitation starting 1 hour before the services at the Anderson Family Funeral Home in Twin Valley. Lynette's family kindly requests that guests dress casually and wear Vikings gear or Vikings colors in her memory. The arrangements for Lynette Hellum of Euland have been arranged and entrusted to the Anderson Family Funeral Home in Twin Valley. Funeral announcements are being brought to you by the David Donahower Funeral Home and the West Chose Funeral Home, both of Detroit Lakes.
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14: Here's your KDLM weatherology forecast. Clear skies tonight with a low of 52. Northerly winds 5 to 10 miles per hour. Ample sunshine expected. Tomorrow, high temperatures reach up to 77. Clear skies tomorrow night, lows dip down to about 52. Highs level off around 81 Friday under partly cloudy skies. 82 Saturday, slight chance for showers. I'm meteorologist Jennifer Vujicki. Right now, 76.
15: This is M&N Sports. I'm Mike Grimm. Major League Baseball tonight, the Twins and A's play the rubber game of their series in Sacramento. Minor League Baseball tonight, the AAA Saints host Toledo. The Vikings are getting ready for Friday's preseason game in Denver, knowing almost no starters will play. That'll leave a lot of reps for defensive lineman Tyrion Ingram Dawkins, who says he'll continue to try to make an impression.
16: Really just me and being able to be locked in and buy in every day, you know, playing a new position, you know, new things for me, just me being able to execute new things every day, step by step.
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15: Kickoff is 8 o'clock Minnesota time on Friday. 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
3: This is Minnesota News Network. I'm John Anderson. The newly appointed Legislative Inspector General Advisory Commission held its first meeting this morning. The bipartisan 8 members from both the House and Senate are responsible for setting up the process and recommending candidates for the job. Commission Chair DFL Senator Heather Gustafson says they're looking for candidates with law enforcement or auditing backgrounds and
23: people who are serious, who understand the assignment, who are transparent, honest, and can do the work. And so we really want to try to make this a very nonpartisan process, no theatrics.
3: The former president of the nonprofit that operates St. Cloud's historic North Star Cemetery is accused of stealing hundreds of thousands of dollars from the organization. 63-year-old Roger Robinson faces a felony theft by swindle charges in Stearns County. Court documents allege Robinson diverted cemetery funds for personal use, including money from bank accounts, customer payments, and certificates of deposit. This is M&N.
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14: Here's your KDLM weatherology forecast. Clear skies tonight with a low of 52. Northerly winds 5 to 10 miles per hour. Ample sunshine expected tomorrow. High temperatures reach up to 77. Clear skies tomorrow night. Lows dip down to about 52. Highs level off around 81 Friday under partly cloudy skies. 82 Saturday. Slight chance for showers. I'm meteorologist Jennifer Vujicic. Right now, 76.

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2: 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Hi, I'm Barry Schroeder. Did you know that there have been times when God was so happy with a particular prayer which he heard that he gave an immediate, tangible, and undeniable response? Such was the case in Acts 4, when the disciples learned that a warning had been issued by high-level ecclesiastical authorities that anyone preaching in the name of Jesus would suffer severe persecution. They not only got excited over the prospect, but they even prayed that God would give them the boldness they would need to persist. And do you know how he responded? It's recorded in Acts 4:31. And when they had prayed, the place was shaken where they were assembled together. When you read something like that, how does it impact you? Or does it even impact you? Do you just blow it off with a yawn or a ho-hum? Do you see any significance in it at all? You should. This physical sign was God's stamp of approval on their request. The verse finishes by saying, "And they were all filled with the Holy Spirit, and they spoke the word of God with boldness," which was an immediate fulfillment of their request. This is not the only time that God responded in such a dramatic way to the prayers of his people, especially the ones experiencing persecution for his name's sake. In Acts 16, Paul and Silas were beaten and imprisoned for obeying the word of the Lord by casting a fortune-telling spirit out of a woman. Acts 16:25 says, "At midnight, Paul and Silas prayed and sang praises to God, and the prisoners heard them, and suddenly there was a great earthquake which shook the foundations of the prison, and that threw the cell doors open and loosed all the prisoners' chains." Is this a coincidence? Fairy tale? No, that's just the tip of the iceberg. Read your Bible.
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9: Here's your KDLM weatherology forecast. Clear skies tonight with a low of 52. Northerly winds 5 to 10 miles per hour. Ample sunshine expected tomorrow. High temperatures reach up to 77. Clear skies tomorrow night. Lows dip down to about 52. Highs level off around 81 Friday under partly cloudy skies. 82 Saturday. Slight chance for showers. I'm meteorologist Jennifer Vujicic. Currently 70.

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1: weather. Here's your KDLM weatherology forecast. Clear skies tonight with a low of 52. Northerly winds 5 to 10 miles per hour. Ample sunshine expected. Tomorrow, high temperatures reach up to 77. Clear skies tomorrow night, lows it down to about 52. Highs level off around 81 Friday under partly cloudy skies. 82 Saturday, slight chance for showers. I'm meteorologist Jennifer Vujicic. Currently 77.

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Hit the mud, sand, or snow, and leave the rest in the dust. J&K Marine.

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1: ABC News, I'm Michelle Franzen. A judge approving the settlement deal reached between Meta and 52 states' attorneys general reached today to settle the claims that Facebook and Instagram posed a mental health threat to minors. The social media giant agreeing to pay $18 billion to make major changes to its apps. Here's ABC's Elizabeth Schulze.
2: A default daily time limit of 2 hours for users under the age of 18. A ban on displaying numbers of likes or reactions to users under age 18. A ban on cosmetic procedure image filters. The option for some users under 18 to have a non-personalized feed, that is significant because that gets at algorithmic changes with these platforms.
1: Flash flooding in Nepal blamed for more than 150 deaths. Hundreds are listed missing, including 47 American tourists. Rescue operations continuing, but bad weather is hampering those efforts. Officials asking tour groups to cancel trips. Severe storms targeting parts of the Midwest and South today. This is ABC News. A tech titan issuing a 6,000-word essay warning the public about the dangers of artificial intelligence.
3: Bill Gates says the computer industry that he championed is now a global threat. Gates saying he's in a state of shock as to why there's not more urgency on AI. He says on Semaphore, self-regulation, championed by so many in the industry and the White House, is not working. And he'll gladly debate anyone opposing mandatory reviews of any AI system that could be weaponized to make new molecules and unleash a pandemic. Wayne Cabot, ABC News.
1: A court hearing set for tomorrow in the Kennedy Center's fate. New court filings by the Justice Department claim the performing arts facility could face financial fallout and structural decline if a judge blocks renovation plans and Donald Trump's name is not allowed on the facade. A man seen harassing and chasing people in Philadelphia wearing a Chucky-style Halloween mask, now in custody. The 22-year-old arrested in Las Vegas. He'll be sent back to Philly to face charges. Michelle Franzen, ABC News.
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7: Here's your KDLM weatherology forecast. Clear skies tonight with a low of 52. Northerly winds 5 to 10 miles per hour. Ample sunshine expected. Tomorrow, high temperatures reach up to 77. Clear skies tomorrow night, lows dip down to about 52. Highs level off around 81 Friday under partly cloudy skies. 82 Saturday, slight chance for showers. I'm meteorologist Jennifer Vujicic. Currently 77.

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1: 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Here is where pours are always perfect and the sunsets show off. Here is where happy hour prices every Friday mean $2 beers, $2 dogs, $2 snacks. Those are all-star numbers. Here is your budget giving you a slow clap, because this is Target Field. There's no place like here. 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Detroit Lakes
2: weather. Here's your KDLM weatherology forecast. Clear skies tonight with a low of 52. Northerly winds 5 to 10 miles per hour. Ample sunshine expected tomorrow. High temperatures reach up to 77. Clear skies tomorrow night. Lows it down to about 52. Highs level off around 81 Friday under partly cloudy skies. 82 Saturday. Slight chance for showers. I'm meteorologist Jennifer Vujicic.

0: 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JMK Marine's got your next adrenaline fix. 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
8: Here's your KDLM weatherology forecast. Clear skies tonight with a low of 52. Northerly winds 5 to 10 miles per hour. Ample sunshine expected tomorrow. High temperatures reach up to 77. Clear skies tomorrow night. Lows dip down to about 52. Highs level off around 81 Friday under partly cloudy skies. 82 Saturday. Slight chance for showers. I'm meteorologist Jennifer Vujicic. Currently 77.

You're locked into the best classic hits ever recorded on KDLM. Broadcasting from the J&K Marine Studios. KDLM Detroit Lakes, 1340 AM.